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4: An overcast and cool afternoon. Continuing cloudy overnight with the low dropping to 5 degrees. Clouds in the forecast tomorrow, high 14, with periods of rain arriving by Thursday night, low of 9 degrees. Showers on Friday with a high of 12.
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3: An overcast and cool afternoon. Continuing cloudy overnight with the low dropping to 5 degrees. Clouds in the forecast tomorrow, high 14, with periods of rain arriving by Thursday night, low of 9 degrees. Showers on Friday with a high of 12.
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He'd always stop right there and say,

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1: 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I'm Ryan Drury. From the Globe and Mail, TC Transcontinental announced yesterday it will be closing its Owen Sound, Ontario printing facility at the end of January 2027 as part of the optimization of its integrated national printing network. Patrick Braley, the chief operating officer for TC Transcontinental, said, quote, "This decision, which affects a plant that has been part of TC Transcontinental since 1992, was not made lightly. We sincerely regret the impact on our approximately 360 employees, their families, and the Owen Sound community." He went on to say, quote, "We are deeply grateful to our current and former employees for their hard work and commitment over the years." The work at the facility, known locally as RBW, will be transferred to five other transcontinental facilities across the country. Owen Sound Mayor Ian Boddy was quoted as saying, "In the long run, I'm not surprised there would be a consolidation in that business. You just hope it doesn't happen in your town." Boddy went on to say, quote, "We're most concerned about the people that have worked there. There have been families and generations, multiple generations, that have worked for RBW and then Transcontinental." Saugeen First Nation is hosting a community town hall next week aimed at educating residents about human trafficking and connecting people with support services. Our own Adam Bell has more.
2: Set for Wednesday, October 21st, the town hall will feature survivors sharing their experiences, police reps discussing warning signs, and community organizations outlining available resources. The evening is designed to encourage open conversations about trafficking, reduce stigma, and promote prevention through education and community partnerships. Organizers say the initiative also emphasizes culturally safe approaches and support informed by survivors' experiences.
1: The event will be held at the James Madison Recreation Center on French Bay Road in Saugeen First Nation. The Nuclear Innovation Institute has handed out its third annual Clean Energy Frontier Program Awards. The awards recognize, quote, "exceptional contributions to the local economy and clean energy sector," according to a media release from the Institute. Award recipients were recognized on Thursday, October 8th at the Clean Energy Frontier Conference across eight categories. Award winners included Owen Sound Mayor Ian Boddy, the Saugeen Sparks Training Center, Gray County Warden Andrea Matrasovs, Huron Bruce MPP Lisa Thompson, Godrich Mayor Trevor Bazinet, Bright Shores Health System, and the Gateway Center of Excellence in Rural Health, among others. The full award winners list can be seen on our website. 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
1: In sports, Jake Bowers and Garrett Mitchell launched back-to-back homers off starter Blake Snell in the seventh, and the Milwaukee Brewers beat the LA Dodgers 6-2 last night to build a 3-0 cushion in the NLCS. Jackson Chourio also went deep on the first pitch of the game to help the Brewers close to within one win of their first NL pennant. Milwaukee was in the American League when the franchise reached its only World Series, a 7-game loss to the Cardinals in 1982. They can sweep the Dodgers tonight, game four at 8 o'clock. Also, game three of the ALCS today at 1 o'clock, Tampa Bay in Cleveland, with the series tied at one. In the GOHL last night, Listowel getting a 4-3 win over the LaSalle Vipers. Thomas Poletsny had a hat trick, Trenton Harris scoring the other goal for the Cyclones. Poletsny had the eventual game winner. The Cyclones are now 5-2-3-0 on the season with 13 points. That puts them fourth in the Western Conference behind just Chatham, St. Thomas, and conference-leading St. Mary's.
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1: Weather for today, mostly cloudy with a chance of showers, a high of 16. Tonight, periods of rain, maybe thunderstorms, a low of 12. Tomorrow, cloudy with showers, a high of 12. On Saturday, sunshine, a high hitting 10. It's 8 degrees at CKNX. I'm Ryan Drury.
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0: Good morning. Mostly cloudy skies. Highs hitting 12 today. I'm Ryan Drury. Here's some of our top stories. Bruce Power has strengthened its focus on public safety and emergency readiness by entering into a formal agreement with Ontario Corps. And Ukrainian officials continue to complain of ongoing issues with Starlink's armed forces interface Starshield. Elon Musk is blaming the issues on the U.S. government. Those stories and more are coming up.
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7: The listening windows are up on our website, and Week 8 continues in the Big 10K giveaway. All the details are on there. And if you hate the Los Angeles Dodgers and their $17 trillion payroll, you're probably smiling a bit this morning.
8: They're down 3-0 in the NLCS. Although, is this part of the long-term plan? Were they just bomb on purpose? So they can be like, see, we don't need a salary cap.
7: Because they already have two World Series championships. Does this change the labor talks this offseason? If the Dodgers bomb out here and they're like, okay, it's Milwaukee and Cleveland in the World Series.
8: I'm not saying it's a conspiracy theory, but I'm not saying that.
7: We're just throwing it out there. It continues today. Both the NLCS and the ALCS, and the game in Cleveland's been moved up, right?
8: That'll start at 1 p.m. this afternoon because they're calling for rain in Cleveland tonight.
7: Everywhere. A survey of 2,000 people recently revealed that having a financially knowledgeable friend will save the average person over $500 a year.
8: A 1 in 7 respondents said they saved upwards of $800. The study found that 35% believe every friend group needs a financial expert.
7: I don't disagree with that. Nearly a third consult their money smart friend at least once a month, and Gen Zer is most likely to serve as the financial go-to among their peers.
8: Top advice includes credit scores, tax filing, and investing. And I don't disagree with this. Sometimes it's good to have someone that you can talk about this stuff to.
7: And I don't really think that it would hurt to have a bit more financial talk in high school. You know, as a course or two.
8: I mean, you might not actually absorb any of it, but...
7: <That's true. laughs> Netflix, this is cool. Do you remember this book from high school? They're developing a film adaptation of a 1987 Gary Paulsen book, Hatchet.
8: So the guy who directed Blue Valentine and The Place Beyond the Pines is set to write and direct this film. And, like, I can literally... and pictured the cover of this book right now in my mind. I know exactly what it looks like.
7: It might have been suggested reading or compulsory reading for almost every person in high school.
8: I feel like maybe
7: elementary,
8: like,
7: school.
8: Grade 6
7: yeah.
8: or 7 in there. So if you don't remember, Hatchet, it follows a 13-year-old boy by the name of Brian who gets stranded in the Canadian wilderness after a plane crash. They did previously adapt it into a TV movie in 1990, but I'm surprised it hasn't gotten the full, you know, miniseries treatment yet.
7: But Netflix is stepping in. Talking about Gen Zers a couple minutes ago, and another thing they love is to give new terms to old things. This is a new one.
8: The latest example is the lower back tattoo. Now, this has long been known as a, quote, tramp stamp.
7: Yes.
8: But they have been renaming it. I guess they don't like that. Other terms they use, booty mark.
7: So they don't like tramp stamp, but they like booty mark?
8: A booty mark, discount tag, bumper sticker, and jersey plate.
7: Well, they're descriptive. They might not be nice. A Gen Z would like to officially change the name from tramp stamp to a cake topper.
8: Because it's above your behind.
7: That's right. That's right. How do you feel about this? As you'd expect, the internet, they've got some thoughts on it. Cake topper. Some people love how it's less offensive than the original, unless maybe you start thinking about cake topper and maybe it's not less offensive. But others are mad that Gen Z keeps renaming things that have long had a name for decades.
8: It's kind of, I thought that tramp stamps, you know, that lower back tattoo, yeah. I thought they weren't as popular anymore, but sounds like maybe they're jumping on board that train again.
7: Lower back tattoos, cake toppers. Anyway, enjoy your breakfast.
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1: It doesn't matter. It's 5 o'clock somewhere.
0: It's always on 5 in Margaritaville, come to think of it.
1: Yeah, I heard that.
0: You've been there, haven't you?
1: Yes, sir.
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1: Good morning. As we kick off our Thursday together, it is Mike and Cheryl, and looking for a decent morning and then not so good later on this afternoon and a wet night. But temperatures in the mid-teens this afternoon, sunshine, and then it kind of turns south around supper time and should see a wet night, maybe a soggy Friday too. Coming up, your daily scoop, and we'll let you know who runs his own Instagram account.
2: Also, the Chicks say they received an apology letter regarding their song, Not Ready to Make Nice. Plus, Chris Stapleton has a Christmas song out already with Norah Jones. We'll play you a clip of that coming up.

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1: 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I'm Ryan Drury. Bruce Power has strengthened its focus on public safety and emergency readiness by entering into a formal agreement with Ontario Corps, the provincial government's emergency response initiative. By linking up with this coalition of organizations and volunteers, the energy producer will help carry out the province's strategy to quickly deploy crucial assistance and respond to local crises. If a crisis arises, Bruce Power can offer its facilities, staff, specialized tools, vehicles, and heavy machinery to aid response operations, provided those assets are available. The operator can also tap into its extensive network of suppliers, contractors, industry groups, and commercial partners to source critical supplies and share vital supply chain data. Furthermore, the company is prepared to supply risk evaluation, incident management strategy, tech guidance, volunteer mobilization, and public relations support while actively urging its employees to join the Corps. Designed to spring into action within 24 to 72 hours, the Ontario Corps delivers vital aid to hard-hit areas by sending personnel alongside equipment like flood barriers, drones, debris clearance machinery, and essential relief goods. From CBC News, shortly after Russia invaded Ukraine in February of 2022, then-Ukrainian Vice Prime Minister Mykhailo Fedorov went on what was then known as Twitter to publicly plead with Elon Musk to activate his company's SpaceX's Starlink satellites for use in the country. Soon after, Musk posted, quote, Starlink service is now active in Ukraine, more terminals en route. Since then, Starlink and the military-grade version known as Starshield have been integral to Ukraine's war effort against Russia. In February, Musk appeared to acquiesce to a request from Fedorov, who most recently served as Ukraine's defense minister, to block Russia's access to Starlink. But now, according to Ukrainian officials, its military has lost some access to the system. It's not clear why the restrictions have been imposed. Yesterday, Musk, in a post on X, said Starshield systems are owned and controlled by the U.S. government. Any limits would have been ordered by the U.S. military and ultimately the president, he said. From Global News, Pope Leo is making progress in his recovery after undergoing surgery for lung cancer, as his diagnosis puts a renewed spotlight on the disease and the importance of screening. Vatican officials say the pontiff has been walking in his hospital room and eating normally following the surgery. Signs and symptoms of lung cancer can include a persistent cough, shortness of breath, coughing up blood, and chest pain, according to public health info. It is the most commonly diagnosed cancer in Canada, with almost 33,000 Canadians expected to be diagnosed this year. Doctors say early screening is the best way to improve a person's chances. For more on these and other stories, visit cknxnewstoday.ca.
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1: In sports, despite a difficult season at the plate, Vladdy Jr. was one of five Blue Jays nominated as a Rawlings Gold Glove finalist yesterday. The award is given annually to the best defensive player at every position in the league. Guerrero was one of three AL nominees at first base. Vladdy's teammates Nathan Lucas in right field, Brandon Valenzuela at catcher, Andres Jimenez at shortstop, and Jose Soriano on the mound were also nominated as Gold Glove finalists yesterday. The Chicago Cubs led baseball with nominees with six. On the ice in the NHL last night, the Montreal Canadiens, the only team from this nation in action, as they were in the U.S. Capitol to take on the Washington Capitals, Montreal losing 5-4. Alex Tuch had 3 points to help push the Capitals to victory. In the GOHL, the Listowel Cyclones were powered by a Thomas Poletsny hat trick and game winner as they beat the LaSalle Vipers 4-3 last night.
3: Yeah. Ready, hockey fans? This Friday night, it's time to rock the dome. 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
1: Weather for today, mostly cloudy with a chance of showers, a high of 16. Tonight, periods of rain, maybe thunderstorms, a low of 12. Tomorrow, cloudy with showers, a high of 12. On Saturday, sunshine, a high hitting 10. It's 8 degrees at CKNX. I'm Ryan Drury.
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0: Good morning. Mostly cloudy skies. High of 12 today. I'm Ryan Drury. Here's some of our top stories. A major employer in Owen Sound confirms it will close at the beginning of next year. And a community town hall focused on human trafficking awareness is being held at Saugeen First Nation next week. Those stories and more are coming up.
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2: It's a daily scoop. Some celebrities and country stars still run their own Instagram accounts, including Riley Green.
3: He says he tries to be as hands-on as he can.
4: I've just seen so much value in saying things the way I would say them, you know? I mean, I still run my Instagram. I remember my camera guy, Sam, one time, I was toying with letting him kind of handle it, and he posted something for me, and I called him. I was like, man, what are you doing? You put a semicolon in the text. My fans know I don't know what a semicolon, I still don't know what it does, you know? The comma with a dot over the top of it. And it's just about saying things the way you would say them.
2: In that same interview, he also talked about how he likes to support his tour openers.
3: The chick said they received an apology letter from the woman referenced in their Grammy-winning song, Not Ready to Make Nice. She wrote us a very kind, apologetic letter, and that was sweet. It was something. Meanwhile, we were, quote, skanks and bimbos.
2: Ooh. The line about the woman in the song is, it's a sad, sad story when a mother would teach her daughter that she ought to hate a perfect stranger.
3: Chicks are wrapping up a tour celebrating their 20th anniversary. Maybe you saw them earlier on this summer of their Taking the Long Way, the album that song was on.
2: And is it too early to listen to Christmas music?
3: Yes.
2: Chris Stapleton doesn't think so, though.
3: Fair enough. He teamed up with Norah Jones for a holiday song called April's Gone, although it's kind of somber.
2: It's about a couple in a struggling relationship who consider giving it one more chance during Christmas time.
3: Here's a sample.

0: The Big Breakfast.
1: Good morning. Hope you're having a great start to your Thursday morning. Inching towards that weekend. It is Mike and Cheryl looking for a decent day today, but then it kind of turns south late afternoon, evening. Could see some showers. Details coming up. Thanks for all the votes yesterday. CKNX.ca talking about televisions.
2: We wanted to know how many TVs you have, and 55% said one or two.
1: That seems to be average. And today we're talking about driving, kind of. A new study in Australia found that speeding automatically dropped when Waze flagged nearby police enforcement. You know that navigation app?
2: So they clocked about 9,000 vehicles using a speed gun. And before an alert appeared, 54% of drivers were speeding. But after the alert, figure fell to just 25%.
1: So Waze is saying, hey, there's some people coming up, slow down. So the study offer says it might backfire, this whole thing. So if you successfully avoid tickets after seeing alerts, you might feel more invincible, potentially speeding more freely elsewhere.
2: So it might not work the way they intend, but getting people to slow down is a big deal.
1: Do you have a built-in GPS in your vehicle? That is what we are asking today. So not necessarily if you've got it on your phone and you plug it in, because I think a lot of people do that.
2: Yep.
1: But do you have one built right into your vehicle, your GPS? Let us know. That is the poll. All day to vote at CKNX.ca.
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1: 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I'm Ryan Drury. The TC Transcontinental RBW plant in Owen Sound will close in the new year. The company confirmed the closure yesterday to its 360 employees of the facility at a meeting at the Harry Lumley Bayshore Community Center. According to the Owen Sound Sun-Times, there were some employees who left the meeting shortly after the news was made official. The RBW plant in Owen Sound was purchased by Transcontinental back in 1992. After it was acquired from the Southam Commercial Printing Group, TC Transcontinental COO Patrick Braley stated that the decision to close the Owen Sound plant was, quote, not made lightly. The plant is set to officially close down at the end of January 2027. Braley did confirm that the company plans to move the work in Owen Sound to five other plants across the country, and the property will eventually be sold. More details to come. A community town hall focused on human trafficking awareness is being held at Saugeen First Nation next week. Scheduled for Wednesday, October 21st, the town hall will feature survivors sharing their experiences, police representatives discussing warning signs, and community organizations providing information about available support services. Organizers hope to raise awareness, reduce stigma, and encourage conversations about human trafficking prevention. The event takes place at the James Mason Rec Center on French Bay Road in Saugeen First Nation. The town hall is free to attend. No registration is required. From the Canadian Press, the Supreme Court of Canada plans to hear arguments today from a coalition challenging the constitutionality of legislation that smooths the way for major changes at Ontario Place. The case unfolding in Canada's top court could reverberate far beyond the Toronto Waterfront Park that opened in 1971. Over the years, the theme park featured a spherical theater that showed movies on a huge screen, children's play areas, a revolving concert stage, and several pavilions suspended above the water. The provincial government wants to redevelop Ontario Place to include an elaborate spa operated by a private company, a relocated Ontario Science Center, revamped play and shoreline areas, a parking facility, and a provincial police detachment. The coalition Ontario Place Protectors challenged the province's Rebuilding Ontario Place Act on the basis that it insulates state action from scrutiny by the courts and therefore violates the Constitution. Prime Minister Mark Carney is expected in Calgary today to rally support for a united Canada as Alberta gears up for a separation referendum. Carney is scheduled to join former Alberta Deputy Premier Thomas Lukaszczyk at a rally for his Forever Canadian group ahead of Monday's vote. Premier Danielle Smith has put 10 questions on the ballot, including one on whether Alberta should stay in Canada or if it should hold a second binding vote on quitting Confederation. For more on these and other stories, visit cknxnewstoday.ca.
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1: In sports, Jake Bowers and Garrett Mitchell launched back-to-back homers off starter Blake Snell in the seventh, and the Milwaukee Brewers beat the LA Dodgers 6-2 last night to build a 3-0 cushion in the NLCS. Jackson Churio also went deep on the first pitch of the game to help the Brewers close to within one win of their first NL pennant. Milwaukee was in the American League when the franchise reached its only World Series, a 7-game loss to the Cardinals in 1982. They can sweep the Dodgers tonight, game four at 8 o'clock. Also, game three of the ALCS today at 1 o'clock. Tampa Bay in Cleveland with the series tied at one. In the GOHL last night, Listowel getting a 4-3 win over the LaSalle Vipers. Thomas Poletsny had a hat trick, Trenton Harris scoring the other goal for the Cyclones. Poletsny had the eventual game winner. The Cyclones are now 5-2-3-0 on the season with 13 points. That puts them fourth in the Western Conference behind just Chatham, St. Thomas, and conference-leading St. Mary's.
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1: Weather for today, mostly cloudy with a chance of showers, a high of 16. Tonight, periods of rain, maybe thunderstorms, a low of 12. Tomorrow, cloudy with showers, a high of 12. On Saturday, sunshine, a high hitting 10. It's 8 degrees at CKNX. I'm Ryan Drury.
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0: Good morning. I'm Ryan Drury. Mostly cloudy skies today, a high hitting 12. Here's some of our top stories. The Nuclear Innovation Institute handed out its third annual Clean Energy Frontier Program Awards recently. And according to the CBC, U.S. Ambassador to Canada Pete Hoekstra says American officials are, quote, closely
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8: Hi, it's Cordell with our feel-good stories of the day. Today's National Grouch Day, a day to celebrate being grumpy. Yesterday, Wednesday, was Be Bald and Be Free Day, a day to celebrate your baldness if you are follically challenged. But some people are not embracing that just yet. In fact, they're looking at their dad's hairline and trying to figure out if there's a way to save their hair before they've even started losing it. It's a new experimental treatment called hair banking. The idea is you give them about 100 single hair follicles, and then they freeze them. And then eventually, when you lose your hair, they'll unfreeze them, clone them, and then stick them all back into your head. Couple of caveats, though. For one, it doesn't always work. And two, it's right now a $20,000 investment. There's a couple from Newfoundland that might just be the luckiest couple in Canada. Back in 2018, they made headlines when they won $2.5 million on a scratch-off ticket, the largest ever off a scratch-off at the time. But apparently, one huge lottery win was not enough because they've just won another huge $675,000 payout from yet another scratch-off ticket. Their names are Angelina and Edward Lado. Edward says he couldn't believe it at first when his wife called him and told him the news. He thought that she was kidding. There's no way they could have won the lottery a second time, but they did. Ever wanted to learn how to play a particular musical instrument but just didn't want to spend the money to see if you were any good at it? Well, starting December 1st, Windsor residents will be able to borrow musical instruments from the public library system just like borrowing a book. Named after the Windsor Symphony Orchestra's former music director, Robert Franz, donated instruments to the Play It Forward Instrument Library will be checked and repaired by the orchestra before they're lent out for generally 3-week periods. Well, a 90-pound, 40-kilogram dog named Otto is in the news. He found himself in quite a scary situation the other day after he tumbled 30 feet down a steep cliff. Getting him back up, though, was no easy task. He was stranded down there and may have been injured. The ground was loose, and the hillside was covered in tangled ivy. Rescuers had to come up with a pretty creative plan to get him up. But one police officer was not about to leave him down there, alone and afraid, while people tried to figure out that plan. He carefully made his way down the cliff, eventually reaching Otto, and stayed by the dog's side for literally hours while help was being organized. Eventually, a specialized animal rescue team arrived with some heavy-duty equipment, and they used a pickup truck to anchor a rope system and carefully lift all of Otto back up to the top.
9: It's like a 250-foot cliff right here. He went out and then plinko'd down 50 meters. The first sheriff that arrived had all the climbing gear and stuff in his car, and they were able to get down at least to him to calm him down and wait for the search and rescue guys to come. I'm grateful for people that have the ability to take time out of their lives and do something like that. It could have been a horrible outcome. Without a team like that, I'm not even sure how we would have gotten him up.
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0: The Big Breakfast with Mike and Cheryl.
1: Good morning and happy Thursday as we fire up a brand new day together. It is Mike and Cheryl and the Big Breakfast, and it's, what, 3 days into the golf book, and we still have a few left, but man, they were flying out of here on Tuesday.
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1: 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I'm Ryan Drury. The Nuclear Innovation Institute has handed out its third annual Clean Energy Frontier Program Awards. The awards recognize exceptional contributions to the local economy and clean energy sector, according to a media release from the Institute. Award recipients were recognized on Thursday, October 8th at the Clean Energy Frontier Conference across eight different categories. Award winners locally included Owen Sound Mayor Ian Boddy, the Saugeen Sparks Training Center, Gray County Warden Andrea Matrasovs, Huron Bruce MPP Lisa Thompson, Godrich Mayor Trevor Bazinet, Bright Shores Health System, and the Gateway Center of Excellence in Rural Health, among many others. The full award winners list can be seen on our website. From CBC News, U.S. Ambassador to Canada Pete Hoekstra says American officials are, quote, closely watching Canadian politicians for signs of election interference ahead of the pivotal midterms next month. During an interview on the Really Big Show podcast posted last week, Hoekstra said political ads run by the province of Ontario last year could be interpreted as political interference. U.S. President Donald Trump ended trade talks with Canada in October of last year after Ontario aired an ad during the World Series using clips of former U.S. President Ronald Reagan criticizing tariffs and supporting free trade. But Trump has not held back from weighing in on Canadian affairs and the actions of the government on this side of the border. He's repeatedly criticized Canada and made threatening remarks about its sovereignty. As recently as yesterday, he reiterated his stance that America's northern neighbor should become the 51st U.S. state. Speaking of the U.S. midterms, for nearly a year, U.S. President Trump has been trying to persuade voters not to get riled up over rising prices. Trump has brushed off concerns about affordability as a, quote, con job by Democrats, insisting consumer prices had fallen during his term when they'd actually risen, and repeatedly claimed the costs of gas and diesel, up sharply after he launched the war against Iran, would start falling soon. According to the CBC, numerous polls down south suggest voters aren't buying Trump's sales pitch, with respondents giving him low marks on the cost of living. On average, more than 70% of American respondents in recent polls disapprove of Trump's handling of inflation, according to Silver Bulletin, which aggregates public polling. From the Canadian Press, the federal government says it plans to extend funding to provinces and territories for mental health, addictions, and home care by 1 year. Health Minister Marjorie Michel says in a social media post that the announced extension represents $1.2 billion in funding. Michel's post comes after provincial health ministers expressed worry about, quote, profound and negative effects on patients and health care jobs if the federal funding agreements aren't renewed in this year's budget. For more on these and other stories, visit CKNXNewsToday.ca.
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1: In sports, despite a difficult season at the plate, Vladdy Jr. was one of five Blue Jays nominated as a Rawlings Gold Glove finalist yesterday. The award is given annually to the best defensive player at every position in the league. Guerrero was one of three AL nominees at first base. Vladdy's teammates Nathan Lucas in right field, Brandon Valenzuela at catcher, Andres Jimenez at shortstop, and Jose Soriano on the mound were also nominated as Gold Glove finalists yesterday. The Chicago Cubs led baseball with nominees with six. On the ice in the NHL last night, the Montreal Canadiens, the only team from this nation in action, as they were in the U.S. Capitol to take on the Washington Capitals, Montreal losing 5-4. Alex Tuch had 3 points to help push the Capitals to victory. In the GOHL, the Listowel Cyclones were powered by a Thomas Poletsny hat trick and game winner as they beat the LaSalle Vipers 4-3 last night.
4: CKNX Sports brought to you by Elma Steel in Listowel, Owen Sound, and Cambridge. 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
1: Weather for today, mostly cloudy with a chance of showers, a high of 16. Tonight, periods of rain, maybe thunderstorms, a low of 12. Tomorrow, cloudy with showers, a high of 12. On Saturday, sunshine, a high hitting 10. It's 8 degrees at CKNX. I'm Ryan Drury.
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0: Morning, cloudy skies today, a high around 12. I'm Ryan Drury. Here's some of our top stories. A major employer in Owen Sound will be closing its doors in the new year, and Bruce Power has entered into a formal agreement with the Ontario Corps. Those stories and more coming up.
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4: Good morning. Hope you're having a great start to your Thursday. We're talking about missing items and ones that you thought were never going to appear ever again.
5: And I came across this story about a man in BC who lost his beloved flute but got it back 5 years later after it floated away down a river in the Yukon.
4: Oh, yeah. You think that's never coming back.
5: His name is Jun Takahashi. He was on this canoe trip with a friend in 2021 when their boat flipped on the Kathleen River. They managed to get out of the water, which was freezing cold, but had to leave the canoe and all their gear behind in the current, and it floated away.
4: I guess the good part is they got out and they were safe. Everything was fine with them, right?
5: Yes, and they were good, but he thought the flute, which he had bought in Japan and brought on all of his travels, was just gone for good.
4: Oh, that probably meant a lot to him, right?
5: Yeah. Fast forward, though, to last month, a guy by the name of Colin was tracking a moose when he spotted a blue waterproof barrel in the river. And inside was the missing camping gear, including the flute, which was still in its case.
4: Oh, my goodness. So this Colin fella posted a photo of the discovery online, and Takahashi immediately recognized his belongings. So, crazily enough, thanks to the internet, it got back to who it needed to get back to.
5: Yeah, a friend in the Yukon is actually going to bring the flute back to him in his hometown in BC. But how crazy is that? In the Yukon, like, you're up in the middle of nowhere.
4: Yeah.
5: And you're just like, well, that's gone forever.
4: You're seeing it float away. And it's like, well, I've lost out on that. And it comes back. So a guy is thinking, maybe not a flute, but has that happened to you where you think something's gone and somehow it turns back up again?
5: So years ago when I went to Costa Rica with a big group of friends, one of our friends was down at the beach. And I can't remember what happened, but he got hit by a wave and his glasses got knocked off his face.
4: Okay.
5: And they went away. They floated away in the ocean. Was just like, oh my gosh, they're gone forever.
4: If you're in an ocean, yeah, there's no chance, yeah. Right?
5: So thankfully, he did have a second pair of glasses there with him, like, and so he was wearing those instead. Then he lost those glasses.
4: Oh no! Oh no!
5: Or they broke or something happened to them. So he went up to the front desk to be like, hey, did anybody turn my glasses in? Yeah, they had a pair of glasses. The ones he had lost in the ocean.
4: And they somehow got found and, wow.
5: They washed back up on shore. Someone picked them up and took them to the front desk.
4: Incredible.
5: So then the rest of the trip, we were like, the ocean taketh away and the ocean giveth.
4: Has something in your life ever gone away and you thought, that's it? Before it magically shows up again. Let us know. Love to hear your story.
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1: Good morning. It is Mike and Cheryl. It's The Big Breakfast. Hope you're having a great start to your Thursday. Coming up shortly, we'll see what's shaking. CKNXNewsToday.ca, an update with Ryan Drury.
2: He'll fill us in on Bruce Power joining Ontario Corps. Also, Saugeen First Nation hosting human trafficking awareness event. And a major employer in Owen Sound is closing.
1: 8 Celsius outside our studio right now. Looking for a decent rest of your morning, but some rain moving in later. All the details with Ryan. And coming up just after 8 o'clock, we'll talk about Listowel Cyclones and Owen Sound Attack. Some hockey teams in the next few days around here and what they're up to through the weekend.
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1: 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CA. I'm Ryan Drury. The TC Transcontinental RBW plant in Owen Sound will close in the new year. The company confirmed the closure yesterday to its 360 employees of the facility at a meeting at the Harry Lumley Bayshore Community Center. According to the Owen Sound Sun-Times, there were some employees who left the meeting shortly after the news was made official. The RBW plant in Owen Sound was purchased by Transcontinental back in 1992 after it was acquired from Southam Commercial Printing Group. TC Transcontinental COO Patrick Braley stated that the decision to close the Owen Sound plant was, quote, not made lightly. The plant is set to officially close down at the end of January 2027. Braley did confirm that the company plans to move the work in Owen Sound to five other plants across the country, and the property will eventually be sold. More details to come. Bruce Power has strengthened its focus on public safety and emergency readiness by entering into a formal agreement with Ontario Corps, the provincial government's emergency response initiative. By linking up with this coalition of organizations and volunteers, the energy producer will help carry out the province's strategy to quickly deploy crucial assistance and respond to local crises. If a crisis arises, Bruce Power can offer its facilities, staff, specialized tools, vehicles, and heavy machinery to aid response operations, provided those assets are available. The operator can also tap into its extensive network of suppliers, contractors, industry groups, and commercial partners to source critical supplies and share vital supply chain data. Designed to spring into action within 24 to 72 hours, the Ontario Corps delivers vital aid to hard-hit areas by sending personnel alongside equipment like flood barriers, drones, debris clearance machinery, and essential relief goods. From the Globe and Mail, U.S. steelmaker Cleveland-Cliffs could be forced to divest assets or face other penalties if it proceeds with layoffs at plants in Canada, Industry Minister Melanie Joly warned. Cleveland-Cliffs owns Stelco, which announced last month it was laying off up to 500 workers in Hamilton and Nanticoke, Ontario, because it couldn't compete in the galvanized steel market as a result of the ongoing trade war. Joly expects Cliffs to uphold the commitments it made when it acquired Stelco in 2024. She told reporters in Ottawa, conditions imposed by the federal government include maintaining at least the same number of unionized employees in Canada for at least 5 years. Don't forget to vote in our daily news poll, the CKNX News Today question of the day, powered by Walkerton Toyota. Today we're asking, are you paying close attention to the lead up to the U.S. midterms? 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
4: In sports, Jake Bowers and Garrett Mitchell launched back-to-back homers off starter Blake Snell in the seventh, and the Milwaukee Brewers beat the LA Dodgers 6-2 last night to build a 3-0 cushion in the NLCS. Jackson Chourio also went deep on the first pitch of the game to help the Brewers close to within one win of their first NL pennant. Milwaukee was in the American League when the franchise reached its only World Series, a 7-game loss to the Cardinals in 1982. They can sweep the Dodgers tonight, game four at 8 o'clock. Also, game three of the ALCS today at 1 o'clock. Tampa Bay in Cleveland with the series tied at one. In the GOHL last night, Listowel getting a 4-3 win over the LaSalle Vipers. Thomas Poletsny had a hat trick, Trenton Harris scoring the other goal for the Cyclones. Poletsny had the eventual game winner. The Cyclones are now 5-2-3-0 on the season with 13 points. That puts them fourth in the Western Conference behind just Chatham, St. Thomas, and conference-leading St. Mary's.
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4: Weather for today, mostly cloudy with a chance of showers, a high of 16. Tonight, periods of rain, maybe thunderstorms, a low of 12. Tomorrow, cloudy with showers, a high of 12. On Saturday, sunshine, a high hitting 10. It's 8 degrees at CKNX. I'm Ryan Drury.
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8: I'm Adam Bell, and this is the Farm News. Ontario's soybean harvest is approaching the halfway point, with encouraging early results being reported across the province. According to a new report from the Grain Farmers of Ontario, approximately 44% of the province's soybean crop has been harvested. Favorable weather during the first week of October helped farmers make significant progress in their fields. The organization says yields have been good and even above average in several parts of southwestern Ontario. A new cattle study suggests genetic testing and better sample collection can significantly improve the chances of diagnosing abortions. Researchers examining 48 cases identified a specific cause in more than 60% of them, with infection remaining the most common cause. The study also found diagnosis rates were much higher when the placenta was submitted along with the fetus. Researchers also found widespread copper deficiency, with 77% of fetal liver samples either deficient or marginal. And China's pork production could reach another record this year, even as domestic demand begins to weaken. A state-backed agricultural researcher says pork consumption has leveled off and may be declining as consumers shift toward poultry, beef, and lamb. China produced a record 59.5 million tons of pork last year, while per capita consumption fell more than 5%. The trend is important for Canadian producers because China remains a major export market for Canadian pork. That's all for the farm news. For more Agility News and information, visit mynewstoday.ca.
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0: The Big Breakfast.
1: Good morning. Hope you're having a great start to your Thursday. Thank you very much for having us on with whatever you're doing. It is Mike and Cheryl, The Big Breakfast, and the Listowel Cyclones Greater Ontario Hockey League. They're having a pretty good start to the season, already in fourth in the Western Conference.
2: Yeah, fantastic to see them all doing so well, up to 5-2-3. So three overtime losses.
1: But those each count for a point, so they'll make you go up in the standings.
2: Those are tough. And last night, they pulled out a big win down in LaSalle, as they beat the Vipers 4-3. And they'll be pretty busy this weekend. They're back in action tomorrow night as they welcome in Elmira. And then on Saturday, they head to Stratford.
1: And then, yeah, Stratford Warriors, they're in sixth right now as the Warriors are 5-3, right in the middle of the pack in the Western Conference, the GOHL. So a busy weekend in that league. And in the Ontario Hockey League, I'm sure the Owen Sound Attack are happy to see the Guelph Storm go away.
2: Yeah, unfortunately, they lost 10-5 to Guelph last Saturday. So they're going to try to turn things around, but it's going to be tough. They've got they're on the road for the next four games.
1: It's kind of a strange start of the season and the schedule. You've got a block of games at home, block of games on the road, then a block of games back at home again. So, as you mentioned, Cheryl, a four-game road trip down in Windsor. That begins tomorrow night against the Spitz. And then eventually they're winding their way back home to the Bay Shore for a four-game homestand that will begin on the 24th of October for the Attack.
0: The Big Breakfast.

0: The Big Breakfast with Mike and Cheryl.
1: Good morning as we start up a Thursday work and school day and whatever you're up to. Thank you for having us on. It is Mike and Cheryl. Not bad of a day until we hit late afternoon, early evening, and then some rain moving in. Could see some significant rain through late afternoon and tonight. Details coming up shortly. And in about 15 minutes or so, we're going to ask you a pretty unconventional question. Probably one we've never asked you before.
2: I know people don't like to think about what they're going to do, like planning their funeral and the afterlife and all that sort of thing. Yeah. But it is something that you do need to think about, especially as you get older. But would you want to be buried in something different, unusual?
1: Yeah. What unconventional thing do you want to be buried in? Is it a Pringles can? Well, Pringles is giving you that opportunity. I don't know if they're doing it in this country, though. Sometimes we don't get the fun things in this country.
2: Why not? Come on.
1: I know, right? Maybe if we push for it. Pringles is giving you the opportunity. Well, we're going to tell you about what they're doing in about 15 minutes and ask if there's an unconventional thing that you want to be laid to rest in, hopefully many, many years from now.

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1: Good morning with an update for CKNX News Today .ca. I'm Ryan Drury. Saugeen First Nation is hosting a community town hall next week aimed at educating residents about human trafficking and connecting people with support services. Our own Adam Bell has the details.
2: Set for Wednesday, October 21st, the town hall will feature survivors sharing their experiences, police reps discussing warning signs, and community organizations outlining available resources. The evening is designed to encourage open conversations about trafficking, reduce stigma, and promote prevention through education and community partnerships. Organizers say the initiative also emphasizes culturally safe approaches and support informed by survivors' experiences.
1: The event will be held at the James Mason Recreation Center on French Bay Road in Saugeen First Nation. The Nuclear Innovation Institute handed out its third annual Clean Energy Frontier Program awards recently. The awards recognize exceptional contributions to the local economy and clean energy sector, according to a media release from the Institute. Award recipients were recognized on Thursday, October 8th, at the Clean Energy Frontier Conference across eight different categories. Award winners included Owen Sound Mayor Ian Boddy, the Saugeen Sparks Training Center, Gray County Warden Andrea Matrasovs, Huron Bruce MPP Lisa Thompson, Godrich Mayor Trevor Bazinet, Bright Shores Health System, and the Gateway Center of Excellence in Rural Health, among others. The full award winners list can be seen on our website. From the Canadian Press, the federal government is set to announce a $100 million commitment toward developing offshore wind energy in Nova Scotia. Energy Minister Tim Hodgson is set to deliver the news in Halifax today alongside Nova Scotia Premier Tim Houston. A senior government source tells the Canadian Press that Ottawa is putting $5 million toward deploying a fleet of buoys to help measure wind speeds and ocean conditions. The information, the source says, will help inform prospective investors ahead of a call for bids in the winter of next year. Canadian health ministers meet in Winnipeg today after the federal government announced it would extend funding for mental health, addictions, and home care by 1 year. Federal Health Minister Marjorie Michel made the announcement on social media late yesterday, saying the extension represents $1.2 billion in funding. The existing funding was set to expire next year. Manitoba Health Minister Uzoma Asegwara is set to host provincial and territorial counterparts today, and Michel is to co-chair Friday's meeting. And Prime Minister Mark Carney is set to be in Calgary today to rally support for United Canada as Alberta gears up for a separation referendum. Carney is scheduled to join former Alberta Deputy Premier Thomas Lukasik at a rally for his Forever Canadian group ahead of Monday's vote. For more on these and other stories, visit cknxnewstoday.ca.
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1: In sports, despite a difficult season at the plate, Vladdy Jr. was one of five Blue Jays nominated as a Rawlings Gold Glove finalist yesterday. The award is given annually to the best defensive player at every position in the league. Guerrero was one of three AL nominees at first base. Vladdy's teammates Nathan Lucas in right field, Brandon Valenzuela at catcher, Andres Jimenez at shortstop, and Jose Soriano on the mound were also nominated as Gold Glove finalists yesterday. The Chicago Cubs led baseball with nominees with six. On the ice in the NHL last night, the Montreal Canadiens, the only team from this nation in action, as they were in the U.S. Capitol to take on the Washington Capitals, Montreal losing 5-4. Alex Tuch had 3 points to help push the Capitals to victory. In the GOHL, the Listowel Cyclones were powered by a Thomas Poletsny hat trick and game winner as they beat the LaSalle Vipers 4-3 last night. Weather for today, mostly cloudy with a chance of showers, a high of 16. Tonight, periods of rain, maybe thunderstorms, a low of 12. Tomorrow, cloudy with showers, a high of 12. On Saturday, sunshine, a high hitting 10. It's 8 degrees at CKNX. I'm Ryan Drury.
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0: Good morning. Cloudy skies with a high of 12 today. I'm Ryan Drury. Here's some of our top stories. A major crash in Wingham last night sent one person to hospital with life-threatening injuries. And the TC Transcontinental RBW plant in Owen Sound will close in the
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10: On the website, and this is only available south of the border.
11: Oh,
10: of course,
11: sorry,
10: a lot of the fun things aren't available here. You'll sign your will and testament where you commit to wanting to be buried in a Pringles can of some sort, and you've only got a week to do this. The deadline is 1 week from today with Pringles.
11: So one lucky person is going to win an after-lifetime supply of Pringles, which is two lifetime supplies. One can of Pringles every week of the year for the next 200 years.
10: I could crush that for sure. They did the math and they say that's worth about $28,000, of course, American, ignoring inflation. They award this amount up front in cash so you can buy your own weekly Pringles.
11: And then you get the bespoke Pringles can urn. It's metal with a personalized engraving and is worth about $500.
10: Oh, there is a reason for this buried in a Pringles can thing. The inventor of the Pringles can, Frederick, he died in 2008. Before he passed, his final request was to be cremated and buried inside one of them.
11: His kids did fulfill the request, and his son actually said that they debated what flavor to use, but of course they were like, we have to go with the original.
10: Why not? He created that.
11: Oh, man.
10: So if there's an unconventional food package that you want to be buried in, what would it be? First thing I came up with, Bits and Bites.
11: Oh,
10: those are my kryptonite. I love Bits and Bites.
11: Have you ever had the peanut butter filled pretzels from Costco?
10: Oh, wait, those glass jars? I mean, like glass jars.
11: Yeah, it's a big plastic jar at Costco.
10: Yeah, those are pretty good.
11: I don't think I would have that many ashes to fill it up, but
10: you and some friends, as morbid as it is.
11: I mean, it's Costco size. I was thinking, no one tell KD that.

0: because next thing you know, you're going to get a box of KD that you can be buried in.
1: So it would be the peanut butter pretzels for you.
0: Mm-hmm.
1: It would be bits and bites for me. Would it be a Pringles can for you? Let's be a little bit morbid this morning. What would you like to be buried in food packaging wise?
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1: Good morning. It is Mike. It is Cheryl. It is a big breakfast for your Thursday, whatever you're up to. And it's hard to believe that just over 48 hours, pretty much 48 hours from now, we're going to be getting set to hit the air with the annual Healthcare Heroes Radiothon.
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1: 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I'm Ryan Drury. Amberley Road, Highway 86 remains closed in Wingham due to a serious multi-vehicle crash that occurred late last night. According to the OPP, Amberley Road, Highway 86 closed between London Road and Curry Line last night at 10:25 following a crash between a passenger vehicle and a cargo van. Police confirmed on X, formerly Twitter, that the roadway was still closed as of this morning as emergency crews continued to assess the crash site. One person involved in the crash sustained life-threatening injuries. An investigation into the crash is ongoing. More details to follow. The TC Transcontinental RBW plant in Owen Sound will close in the new year. The company confirmed the closure yesterday to its 360 employees of the facility at a meeting at the Harry Lumley Bayshore Community Center. According to the Owen Sound Sun-Times, there were some employees who left the meeting shortly after the news was made official. The RBW plant in Owen Sound was purchased by Transcontinental back in 1992 after it was acquired from the Southam Commercial Printing Group. TC Transcontinental CEO Patrick Braley stated the decision to close the Owen Sound plant was, quote, not made lightly. The plant is set to officially close down at the end of January 2027. Braley did confirm the company plans to move the work in Owen Sound to five other plants across the country, and the property will eventually be sold. More information to come. From the Canadian Press, a draft joint statement from Canada and the European Union lays out concrete steps to strengthen ties around digital security, defense, and resources ahead of a major summit at the end of the month. The document states that Ottawa and Brussels aim to let Canadian companies bid on cloud and artificial intelligence infrastructure contracts typically reserved for European companies. The leaked statement also launches plans for Canada to join in Europe's Galileo satellite navigation program and a deal to facilitate European investment in Canadian critical minerals. The expanded partnership marks a broader effort to shore up links in areas ranging from trade to education and the military as Canada and the European Union look to guard against a less reliable America. Prime Minister Mark Carney is expected in Calgary today to rally support for a united Canada as Alberta gears up for a separation referendum. Carney is scheduled to join former Alberta Deputy Premier Thomas Lukaszuk at a rally for his Forever Canadian group ahead of Monday's vote. Premier Danielle Smith has put 10 questions on the ballot, including one on whether Alberta should stay in Canada or if it should hold a second binding vote on quitting Confederation. For more on these and other stories, visit cknxnewstoday.ca.
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1: Weather for today, mostly cloudy with a chance of showers, a high of 16. Tonight, periods of rain, maybe thunderstorms, a low of 12. Tomorrow, cloudy with showers, a high of 12. On Saturday, sunshine, a high hitting 10. Right now, it's 9 degrees at CKNX. I'm Ryan Drury.
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Prairie Oyster on CKNX, or Real Country Music. It is Mike and Cheryl. Not ready to say goodbye so long just yet. Hope you're having a great start to your Thursday work day or whatever you're doing. 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

0: Some celebrities and country stars still run their own Instagram accounts, including Riley Green.
1: He says he tries to be as hands-on as he can.
2: I've just seen so much value in saying things the way I would say them, you know? I mean, I still run my Instagram. I remember my camera guy, Sam, one time, I was toying with letting him kind of handle it, and he posted something for me, and I called him. I was like, man, what are you doing? You put a semicolon in the text. My fans know I don't know what a semicolon, I still don't know what it does, you know, the comma with a dot over the top of it. And it's just about saying things the way you would say them.
0: In that same interview, he also talked about how he likes to support his tour openers.
1: The chick said they received an apology letter from the woman referenced in their Grammy-winning song, Not Ready to Make Nice. She wrote us a very kind, apologetic letter, and that was sweet. It was something. Meanwhile, we were, quote, skanks and bimbos.
0: The line about the woman in the song is, it's a sad, sad story when a mother would teach her daughter that she ought to hate a perfect stranger.
1: Chicks are wrapping up a tour celebrating their 20th anniversary. Maybe you saw them earlier on this summer. They're taking The Long Way, the album that song was on.
0: And is it too early to listen to Christmas music?
1: Yes.
0: Chris Stapleton doesn't think so, though.
1: Fair enough. He teamed up with Norah Jones for a holiday song called April's Gone, although it's kind of somber.
0: It's about a couple in a struggling relationship who consider giving it one more chance during Christmas time.
1: Here's a sample.

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4: Weather for today, mostly cloudy with a chance of showers, a high of 16. Tonight, periods of rain, maybe thunderstorms, a low of 12. Tomorrow, cloudy with showers, a high of 12. On Saturday, sunshine, a high hitting 10. Right now, it's 9 degrees at CKNX. I'm Ryan Drury.

0: Hi, it's Cordell with our feel-good stories of the day. Today's National Grouch Day, a day to celebrate being grumpy. Yesterday, Wednesday, was Be Bald and Be Free Day, a day to celebrate your baldness if you are follically challenged. But some people are not embracing that just yet. In fact, they're looking at their dad's hairline and trying to figure out if there's a way to save their hair before they've even started losing it. It's a new experimental treatment called hair banking. The idea is you give them about 100 single hair follicles and then they freeze them. And then eventually, when you lose your hair, they'll unfreeze them, clone them, and then stick them all back into your head. Couple of caveats, though. For one, it doesn't always work. And two, it's right now a $20,000 investment. There's a couple from Newfoundland that might just be the luckiest couple in Canada. Back in 2018, they made headlines when they won $2.5 million on a scratch-off ticket, the largest ever off a scratch-off at the time. But apparently, one huge lottery win was not enough because they've just won another huge $675,000 payout from yet another scratch-off ticket. Their names are Angelina and Edward Lado. Edward says he couldn't believe it at first when his wife called him and told him the news. He thought that she was kidding. There's no way they could have won the lottery as second time, but they did. Ever wanted to learn how to play a musical instrument, but didn't want to have to buy the instrument to see if you were any good at it? Well, the Windsor Public Library is now becoming the latest library in Ontario to start lending out instruments for free, like they do a book. You'll usually be able to borrow it for around 3 weeks, enough time to figure out if you want to master it long term. Well, a 90-pound, 40-kilogram dog named Otto is in the news. He found himself in quite a scary situation the other day after he tumbled 30 feet down a steep cliff. Getting him back up, though, was no easy task. He was stranded down there and may have been injured. The ground was loose, and the hillside was covered in tangled ivy. Rescuers had to come up with a pretty creative plan to get him up. But one police officer was not about to leave him down there, alone and afraid, while people tried to figure out that plan. He carefully made his way down the cliff, eventually reaching Otto, and stayed by the dog's side for literally hours while help was being organized. Eventually, a specialized animal rescue team arrived with some heavy-duty equipment, and they used a pickup truck to anchor a rope system and carefully lift all of Otto back up to the top.
1: It's like a 250-foot cliff right here. He went out and then plinkoed down 50 meters. The first sheriff that arrived had all the climbing gear and stuff in his car, and they were able to get down at least to him to calm him down and wait for the search and rescue guys to come. I'm grateful for people that have the ability to take time out of their lives and do something like that. It could have been a horrible outcome. Without a team like that, I'm not even sure how we would have gotten him up.
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0: 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It is Mike and Cheryl and the Big Breakfast. About ready to wrap up for this Thursday, but we're that much closer to the weekend. Hit up our website. We've got that poll going on today.
1: We want to know if you have a built-in GPS in your vehicle. And that's because there was a new study out of Australia that found speeding dropped dramatically once Waze, that driving app, would let you know that there was police nearby. However, it could backfire because they say drivers then sometimes get that like false confidence and just assume the app's always going to tell them when there's a cop nearby, so they speed all the time.
0: However, it doesn't always give you complete accuracy in that regard. So we want to know in the poll today, do you have a built-in GPS in your vehicle? So not necessarily one in your phone you just kind of plug in, but one that's actually in your car. Right now, the no side has about 3/4 of the votes. Well, you've got all day to vote on the poll now. Let us know. CKNX.ca results in a brand new question tomorrow morning. We'll get you ready for the weekend. Friday morning at 6, Cheryl and I will be back.
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1: 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I'm Ryan Drury. Saugeen First Nation is hosting a community town hall next week aimed at educating residents about human trafficking and connecting people with support services. Our own Adam Bell has the details.
2: Set for Wednesday, October 21st, the town hall will feature survivors sharing their experiences, police reps discussing warning signs, and community organizations outlining available resources. The evening is designed to encourage open conversations about trafficking, reduce stigma, and promote prevention through education and community partnerships. Organizers say the initiative also emphasizes culturally safe approaches and support informed by survivors' experiences.
1: The event will be held at the James Mason Recreation Center on French Bay Road in Saugeen First Nation. From the Canadian Press, the federal government says it plans to extend funding to provinces and territories for mental health, addictions, and home care by 1 year. Health Minister Marjorie Michel says in a social media post that the announced extension represents $1.2 billion in funding. Michel's post comes after provincial health ministers expressed worry about, quote, profound and negative effects on patients and healthcare jobs if the federal funding agreements aren't renewed in this year's budget. Provinces and territories also raised concerns earlier this month about the future of the Canada Health Transfer. The federal budget will be tabled later this fall. Weather for today, mostly cloudy with a chance of showers, a high of 16. Tonight, periods of rain, maybe thunderstorms, a low of 12. Tomorrow, cloudy with showers, a high of 12. On Saturday, sunshine, a high hitting 10. Right now, it's 9 degrees at CKNX. I'm Ryan Drury.
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5: Weather for today, mostly cloudy with a chance of showers, a high of 16. Tonight, periods of rain, maybe thunderstorms, a low of 12. Tomorrow, cloudy with showers, a high of 12. On Saturday, sunshine, a high hitting 10.
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4: Your local school bus operators would like to remind everyone that the amber lights on the school bus 8-light system means to slow down and be prepared to stop. 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
1: 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I'm Ryan Drury. Bruce Power has strengthened its focus on public safety and emergency readiness by entering into a formal agreement with Ontario Corps, the provincial government's emergency response initiative. By linking up with this coalition of organizations and volunteers, the energy producer will help carry out the province's strategy to quickly deploy crucial assistance and respond to local crises. If a crisis arises, Bruce Power can offer its facilities, staff, specialized tools, vehicles, and heavy machinery to aid response operations, provided those assets are available. The operator can also tap into its extensive network of suppliers, contractors, industry groups, and commercial partners to source critical supplies and share vital supply chain data. Designed to spring into action within 24 to 72 hours, the Ontario Corps delivers vital aid to hard-hit areas by sending personnel alongside equipment like flood barriers, drones, debris clearance machinery, and essential relief goods. From the Canadian Press, the Supreme Court of Canada plans to hear arguments today from a coalition challenging the constitutionality of legislation that smooths the way for major changes at Ontario Place. The case unfolding in Canada's top court could reverberate far beyond the Toronto Waterfront Park that opened back in 1971. Over the years, the theme park featured a spherical theater that showed movies on a huge screen, children's play areas, a revolving concert stage, and several pavilions suspended above the water. The provincial government wants to redevelop it to include an elaborate spa owned by a private company, a relocated Ontario Science Center, revamped play and shoreline areas, a parking facility, and a provincial police detachment. Weather for today, mostly cloudy with a chance of showers, a high of 16. Tonight, periods of rain, maybe thunderstorms, a low of 12. Tomorrow, cloudy with showers, a high of 12. On Saturday, sunshine, a high hitting 10. Right now, it's 10 degrees at CKNX. I'm Ryan Drury.
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0: legendary classics are on the way from CKNX. Welcome to Sykes Nation. 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
2: Weather for today, mostly cloudy with a chance of showers, a high of 16. Tonight, periods of rain, maybe thunderstorms, a low of 12. Tomorrow, cloudy with showers, a high of 12. On Saturday, sunshine, a high hitting 10.
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1: 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The province is moving forward with safety improvements along Highway 21 in Kincardine following intense local advocacy. Kincardine Councillor Rory Cavanaugh says he spoke with Huron Bruce MPP Lisa Thompson following last night's council meeting. Cavanaugh was informed that the province will implement a speed reduction on Highway 21 and begin designing a northbound left turn lane at Kincardine Township Tiverton Public School. The move follows a serious collision near the school this week and years of pushback from municipal officials and concerned residents who have demanded action on road safety. Cavanaugh says while the announcement is welcome, he will continue to follow up with the province until both the speed lowering and turn lane construction are fully completed on the ground. TC Transcontinental says some employees affected by the upcoming closure of the Owen Sound plant could be offered opportunities to transfer to other company facilities. Chief Operating Officer Patrick Braley says the closure is part of an ongoing transformation of the company's printing operations, despite the company reporting improved operating earnings in its third quarter financial results.
2: And each of these operating groups has its own economic realities. So while it's possible for the overall picture to be going fairly well, that doesn't take away from us needing to remain competitive.
1: Production currently handled in Owen Sound will be transferred to five other facilities across Canada, including locations in Ontario. Union training centres across the country could soon look a lot different thanks to new government funding aimed at tackling Canada's labour shortage. The federal government announced a $430 million commitment aimed at directly modernising trades infrastructure. The program offers three separate streams: funding to build and expand physical training facilities, money to cover high-tech equipment costs, and grants designed to attract and support new apprentices from underrepresented groups. Unions can submit proposals starting today, with capital funding for physical facility expansions set to open next spring. The United Way Perth Huron has raised over $600,000 so far this year in their annual fundraising campaign. Executive Director Ryan Erb says the community is very generous in supporting the United Way's many services. He adds that on top of the campaign goal, there is a need for funding for the planned new Godrich Connection Center.
3: It's going to provide a space that has basic needs: food, showers, laundry, warming, and cooling for people who are experiencing homelessness, and also help them to get to longer-term housing.
1: There are already existing connection centers in Exeter, Wingham, and Stratford. And the CKNX News Today question of the day, powered by Walkerton Toyota, asks, are you paying close attention to the lead-up of the U.S. midterms? So far, the yes votes are just slightly ahead of the no votes. To answer and for more news, go to CKNXNewsToday.ca.
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6: Toronto Maple Leafs have alternated wins and losses through all six games so far this season. They're back at home for three, starting tonight against a Buffalo Sabres team that currently has the exact same record as the Buds. Hear this game on AM920 CKNX, puck drop at 7. Leafs defenseman Chris Tanev is considered week to week with an upper body injury. He was injured Saturday against the Avalanche and has been placed on injured reserve. Former Leafs president Brendan Shanahan has joined Kilmer Sports Ventures as a strategic advisor on the PWHL. Shanahan will advise on the growth of women's hockey while continuing his other work in the sport. Major League Baseball postseason ALCS Game 3 has a 1 o'clock start time with the Rays and Guardians tied at one game apiece. NLCS Game 4 has the Milwaukee Brewers looking for a sweep in LA against the Dodgers at 8. Chad Kelly will return as the Argonauts starting quarterback tomorrow against the Ottawa Redblacks. The Argos have already clinched second place in the East Division. And the NFL Thursday Nighter has the defending Super Bowl champion Seattle Seahawks in Denver against the Broncos, kickoff at 8:15. For CKNX Sports, I'm Adam Bell.
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1: Cloudy this afternoon. The chance of showers late this afternoon. Remaining overcast tonight. There's a chance of showers early this evening with periods of rain then beginning, bringing the risk of thunderstorms and possibly 10 to 15 millimeters of rainfall. Southeast winds gusting to 40 and a low of 12. Remaining cloudy tomorrow with the chance of showers. High 15, but the temperature falling in the afternoon. For Saturday and Sunday, sunshine. High Saturday 9 and a high on Sunday of 14 degrees. Currently, it's 9 degrees.
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6: I'm Adam Bell, and this is the Farm News. Ontario's soybean harvest is approaching the halfway point, with encouraging early results being reported across the province. According to a new report from the Grain Farmers of Ontario, approximately 44% of the province's soybean crop has been harvested. Favorable weather during the first week of October helped farmers make significant progress in their fields. The organization says yields have been good and even above average in several parts of southwestern Ontario. A new cattle study suggests genetic testing and better sample collection can significantly improve the chances of diagnosing abortions. Researchers examining 48 cases identified a specific cause in more than 60% of them, with infection remaining the most common cause. The study also found diagnosis rates were much higher when the placenta was submitted along with the fetus. Researchers also found widespread copper deficiency, with 77% of fetal liver samples either deficient or marginal. And China's pork production could reach another record this year, even as domestic demand begins to weaken. A state-backed agricultural researcher says pork consumption has leveled off and may be declining as consumers shift toward poultry, beef, and lamb. China produced a record 59.5 million tons of pork last year, while per capita consumption fell more than 5%. The trend is important for Canadian producers because China remains a major export market for Canadian pork. That's all for the farm news. For more agri-media news and information, visit mynewstoday.ca.
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6: I'm Adam Bell with your farm market update. On the Chicago Board of Trade, corn futures December up a quarter at 481, March down a quarter at 494. Soybean futures November down 6 at 1271, January down 6 at 1285. Wheat futures, December up 4 at 677, March up 5 at 692. Live cattle futures, December up 200 at 227.12, February up 175 at 229.17. Feeder cattle futures, November up 275 at 341.20, January up 342 at 337.02. From Great Lakes Grain in Mitchell, 2026 crop corn steady at 615, 2027 crop corn up 1 at 621, 2026 crop soybeans down 6 at 1676, 2027 crop soybeans down 5 at 1604, 2026 soft Reminter wheat up 4 at 817, 2027 soft Reminter wheat up 5 at 848. From Denfield Livestock Exchange on Tuesday, total number sold 161 fed cattle, 57 bulls, and 191 drop calves. Fed cattle traded fully steady on the market. Cull cows sold easier. Drop calves traded steady. Good steers, 301 to 310. Choice heifers, 312 to 328, top of 350. Good heifers, 300 to 312. Good beef cows, 185 to 201. Good Holstein cows, 174 to 186, top of 212. D1 and D2 cows, 150 to 173. D3 and D4, 80 to 130. Started and crossbred calves, 1600 to 2410. Choice calves, 1200 to 1500. Good calves, 900 to 1200. And plain and newborns, 50 to 900. Ontario Pork reports the U.S. CME price as $75.69 U.S. That's down 11 cents from the previous day. 100% fulminative price, $195.21. That's up 29 cents. Quebec's average price on October 14th, $188.45. The opening lean hog futures price in Chicago for November, $69.14. That's down $1.12 from the previous day's close. That is the Blackburn Agmedia Farm Market Report.
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2: Here are the funeral announcements for Thursday, October 15th. Kyle Stewart Proctor passed away on Saturday, October 3rd at the age of 39. Dad of Kirsten, son of Cam and Lori, brother of Peggy and Bryce, Candace and Mitch, and Nicole and Mark, and uncle to Kiera, Colton, Hudson, Sawyer, Riley, and Nicholas. Kyle will be missed by his extended family and many friends. A celebration of life will be held on Saturday, October 17th at the Belgrave Community Center from 1 till 5 p.m. Memories will be shared at 3 p.m. Kyle Proctor, arrangements entrusted to McBurney Funeral Home, Wingham. Marie Ramelou passed away peacefully in her home at the age of 93. She is survived by her children Raymond and Wilma, Vivian, Perry and Lori, Danica and Jim, Lisa and Kevin, Jacqueline, and Corey and Doug, 15 grandchildren, 26 great-grandchildren, her siblings Jack, Janine, Bert, Corey, Joanne, and many brother and sister-in-laws. She was predeceased by her husband, Pierre, and her son, Wayne. A private family funeral will be held at St. Ambrose Catholic Church in Brussels, and a family celebration of Marie's life will be held at Corey and Doug Schuldeis's home on Saturday, October 17th at 1 p.m. Marie Ramelou, arrangements entrusted to Riverside Funeral Home, Brussels. Chris Martin of Listowel passed away suddenly on Thursday, October 8th, in his 55th year. Chris will be lovingly remembered by his parents, Brian and Dale, siblings Kim and Bill, and Sean and Aaron, nephews Caitlin and Wade and Jay, niece Reese, great-niece Ileana, and great-nephew Chevy. He is also survived by his aunts and uncles, along with many wonderful cousins. A memorial service will be held virtually on Zoom on Friday, November 6th at 7 p.m. Family and friends are welcome to join online as they gather to honor his memory and celebrate his life. Interment in Rossiter Cemetery. Chris Martin, arrangements entrusted to the Eaton Funeral Home, Listowel. Tim Gernick of Wingham passed away at Wingham and District Hospital on Friday, October 9th at the age of 75. Tim will be missed by his sons David and Alyssa Gernick and Nathan Gernick, grandchildren Aria, Aiden, Andrew, and Haley, sister Andrea and Eric Feely, brothers Mike and Nola Gernick and Bob Gernick, and sisters-in-law Sharon and Ken Toth and Monique Fenora. He is predeceased by his wife Anita and sons Ed and Matthew. A celebration of Tim's life will be held at the Riverside Apartments Common Room, 187 Victoria Street West, Wingham, on Saturday, October 24th, beginning at 1 p.m. Final resting place, Pleasant View Memorial Gardens, Font Hill. Tim Gernick, arrangements entrusted to McBurney Funeral Home, Wingham. Winston Riley of Carrick Township passed away with family by his side on Saturday, October 10th at the South Bruce Gray Health Center, Walkerton, in his 85th year. Beloved father of Sharon and Ken, Clark, and Bruce and Dale. Cherished grandfather of Terry and Erica, Charlotte, and Evan. And great-grandfather of Mazakin and Coulter. Winston will be missed by his siblings Gladys, Grace and Dawn, and Tom and Karen, in-laws, nieces and nephews. Winston was predeceased by his wife, Madeline. Visitation from 2 till 4 and 7 to 9 p.m. on Friday, October 16th at Cameron's in Walkerton. Funeral service will be held at 11 a.m. on Saturday, October 17th at St. Paul's United Church, Walkerton. Winston Riley, arrangements entrusted to Cameron's Cremation and Funeral Services, Walkerton. Philip Weber, passed away on October 7th at the age of 84 at Bruce Lee Haven, Walkerton. Beloved husband of the late Helen, loving son of the late Leo and Margaret, dear brother of the late Albert and wife Elvira, and the late Lloyd and wife Elaine, cherished uncle to Lori, Marcia, Michael, Andrea, Christine, and Andrew. He will be deeply missed by many close friends. Cremation has taken place. A private ceremony will be held at a later time. Philip Weber, arrangements entrusted to Cameron's Cremation and Funeral Services, Walkerton. Gladys Weber of Palmerston passed away peacefully at the Palmerston and District Hospital on Saturday, September 26th in her 76th year. Dear mother of Tammy and Murray, David, Jason and Debbie, and Brian and Crystal. Cherished grandmother of Nick, Tim, the late Alex, Emily, Kevin, Logan, Michael, Eric, and Daniel. Great-grandmother of Ava, sister of Dorothy and Bob, Lilius and Jim, and Susan and the late Howard, fondly remembered by her nieces, nephews, and friends. To honor Gladys's wishes, cremation has taken place. A celebration of life will be held in the Frank Lambeer Royal Canadian Legion, Branch 409, Palmerston, on Saturday, October 17th, from 2 till 4 p.m. Gladys Weber, arrangements entrusted to Heritage Funeral Home, Palmerston. The funeral announcements can be heard each day at 12:30 p.m. and can be viewed online at cknx.ca.
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1: 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A Kincardine municipal councillor says a rallying cry from local residents forced provincial leaders to take notice of safety concerns along Highway 21. Councillor Rory Cavanaugh says an update he posted online following the serious multi-vehicle collision near Kincardine Township Tiverton Public School earlier this week gained more than 26,000 views and prompted residents to directly contact provincial officials. Cavanaugh says Huron Bruce MPP Lisa Thompson and Premier Doug Ford heard the community's concerns, leading to a commitment from the province to reduce speeds along Highway 21 and design a northbound left turn lane for the school. The proposed speed lowering would stretch from North Line to Bruce Avenue, a corridor that serves multiple local schools and future development sites. Kavanaugh is reminding drivers to slow down in school zones while work to implement the provincial promises continues. TC Transcontinental says changing market conditions and excess production capacity are behind the decision to close its RBW printing facility in Owen Sound early next year. Chief Operating Officer Patrick Braley says the closure will have significant consequences for the community, particularly for families with long-standing connections to the plant.
2: So yesterday's news impacts approximately 360 employees. With that said, we're providing several different sources of support to everybody and trying to make the most of a difficult situation.
1: The Owen Sound plant is scheduled to permanently close at the end of January 2027. Cloudy this afternoon with the chance of showers. Cloudy overnight as well with rain and possible thunderstorms bringing up to 15 millimeters, low near 12 degrees with gusty southeast winds. Cloudy tomorrow with the chance of showers and a high of 15. Currently, it's 10 degrees. 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
5: Cloudy this afternoon. The chance of showers late this afternoon. Remaining overcast tonight. There's a chance of showers early this evening with periods of rain then beginning, bringing the risk of thunderstorms and possibly 10 to 15 millimeters of rainfall. Southeast winds gusting to 40 and a low of 12. Remaining cloudy tomorrow with the chance of showers. High 15, but the temperature falling in the afternoon. For Saturday and Sunday, sunshine. High Saturday 9 and a high on Sunday of 14 degrees.
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1: 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Provincial action on Highway 21 safety measures comes on the heels of a recent crash that reignited concerns over high-speed traffic near Kincardine Schools. Emergency crews responded to a collision near Kincardine Township Tiverton Public School this week. Municipal leaders have been advocating for MTO approvals for a turn lane and lower speed limits since early 2023, citing heavy truck traffic and increasing development. Councillor Rory Cavanaugh confirmed the province has now agreed to design a northbound left turn lane at the school and implement a reduced speed zone along Highway 21 between North Line and Bruce Avenue. TC Transcontinental says it will work to find opportunities for some Owen Sound employees at other company facilities following the announcement that its RBW printing plant will close early next year. COO Patrick Braley says the changes will result in some hiring at the company's other locations, opening the possibility of transfers for workers currently employed in Owen Sound.
2: There will be some hiring occurring in those markets. So we will, again, as part of the opportunities for the relocation, to see if we can transfer some folks.
1: Braley says the closure reflects changes in the printing market, but not a company-wide move away from the industry. Health Canada has issued a recall for a specific lot of Flintstones Complete Multivitamins and Mineral Tablets. The recall comes after a distribution mix-up where returned products were inadvertently put back into saleable inventory and distributed to wholesales. The affected bottles carry the lot number NAAEXKW. A cloudy forecast this afternoon with the chance of showers. Tonight, cloudy with the chance of showers becoming rain and possible thunderstorms with up to 15 millimeters possible. Windy with a low of 12. Cloudy tomorrow with the chance of showers and a high of 15. Currently, it's 11 degrees. For more, go to CKNXNewsToday.ca.
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5: Cloudy this afternoon. The chance of showers late this afternoon. Remaining overcast tonight. There's a chance of showers early this evening with periods of rain then beginning, bringing the risk of thunderstorms and possibly 10 to 15 millimeters of rainfall. Southeast winds gusting to 40 and a low of 12. Remaining cloudy tomorrow with the chance of showers. High 15, but the temperature falling in the afternoon. For Saturday and Sunday, sunshine. High Saturday 9 and a high on Sunday of 14 degrees.
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1: 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Traffic is moving smoothly once again in the Wingham area following a serious collision overnight. OPP in Huron County say Amberley Road has fully reopened between London Road and Curry Line. The stretch was closed for nearly 14 hours while emergency crews and investigators worked on the scene of a crash involving a passenger car and a cargo van. One person was rushed to hospital with life-threatening injuries. The cause is under investigation. TC Transcontinental says some employees affected by the upcoming closure of the Owen Sound plant could be offered opportunities at other company plants. Chief Operating Officer Patrick Braley says the closure is part of an ongoing transformation of the company's operations despite an improved operating earnings report in third quarter results.
2: And each of these operating groups has its own economic reality. So while it's possible for the overall picture to be going fairly well, that doesn't take away from us needing to remain competitive.
1: Production currently handled in Owen Sound will be transferred to five other facilities across Canada, including locations in Ontario. The province is moving forward with safety improvements along Highway 21 in Kincardine following intense local advocacy. Kincardine Councillor Rory Cavanaugh says he spoke with Huron Bruce MPP Lisa Thompson following last night's council meeting. Cavanaugh was informed that the province will implement a speed reduction on Highway 21 and begin designing a northbound left turn lane at Kincardine Township Tiverton Public School. The move follows a serious collision near the school this week. Cloudy with the chance of showers this afternoon. Overnight, we could see up to 15 millimeters of rainfall. There's the risk of a thunderstorm, gusty winds, low 12. Cloudy tomorrow and windy with the chance of showers and a high of 15. Currently, it's 11 degrees. For more, go to cknxnewstoday.ca.
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1: It's a day in the scoop. It's Cordell with your entertainment news. Convicted baby oiled rapper Diddy was severely injured in prison the other day after he was attacked by the prison boss, a Jamaican crime lord, who was upset that Diddy's smuggled in illegal contraband led to a raid and removal of everybody's illegal contraband. A trailer's out for the fourth and final season of Yellow Jackets. Kelsey Grammer's coming back to TV at a show called Pops. It's a drama about an EMT crew. Tom Cruise loves to do his own stunts, and he plans for Days of Thunder 2 to actually race a car for real this time. Zach Bryan's going back out on a new stadium tour. He announced that. Of course, his new album's coming out tomorrow. 90s country star Travis Tritt missed a month's worth of concerts dealing with pneumonia, but he gave fans an update.
2: I've been struggling with trying to recoup from pneumonia the last few weeks. I'm finally back.
1: And it's hard to believe it took this long for Rhett Akins to finally be inducted into the Grand Ole Opry. And many country stars, including Jason Aldean, Luke Bryan, and his son Thomas, showed up to help him celebrate by joining him on stage for a cover of his signature song, That Ain't My Truck.
3: Yeah, that's my girl, my whole world, that ain't my truck.
4: I love you, Grand Ole Opry. This is the greatest night of my life.
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9: Cloudy this afternoon. The chance of showers late this afternoon. Remaining overcast tonight. There's a chance of showers early this evening with periods of rain then beginning, bringing the risk of thunderstorms and possibly 10 to 15 millimeters of rainfall. Southeast winds gusting to 40 and a low of 12. Remaining cloudy tomorrow with the chance of showers. High 15, but the temperature falling in the afternoon. First Saturday and Sunday, sunshine. High Saturday 9 and a high on Sunday of 14 degrees.
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0: It's the big drive home. Hi there, it's Cordell. Well, do you think your pet enjoys dressing up for Halloween? I tried to dress my dog up a couple of times for Christmas as a reindeer, and he didn't really seem into it. Had a hard time keeping the antlers on him. We did, however, dress him up with a bow tie one time for a family picture, and he didn't have a problem with that. Probably just felt like a collar to him, but oh boy, was he adorable. According to the stats, we are going to be spending over $1 billion on pet costumes this year alone. It's a big industry. People love to dress up their pets. And if you're looking for ideas, not only are there many funny videos circulating online, of course, but the study shows the most popular pet costume here in 2026 is a dinosaur, followed by a pumpkin, which has often been number one, a hot dog at number three, shark at number four, and then a ghost at number five. But I'm surprised dinosaur is that popular. It's got to be because of the meme.
1: Dinosaur.
0: What is your favorite thing that you've ever dressed your dog or cat or, I don't know, goldfish up as for Halloween? Let me know. Shoot me a text or give me a call on the studio line. It's the Big Drive Home.
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1: 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Traffic is moving smoothly once again in the Wingham area following a serious collision overnight. OPP in Huron County say Amberley Road has fully reopened between London Road and Curry Line. The stretch was closed for nearly 14 hours while emergency crews and investigators worked on the scene of a crash involving a passenger car and a cargo van. One person was rushed to hospital with life-threatening injuries. The cause is under investigation. TC Transcontinental says changing market conditions and excess capacity are behind the decision to close the RBW printing facility in Owen Sound. Chief Operating Officer Patrick Bailey says the closure will have significant consequences for the community, especially families with long-standing connections to the plant.
2: So yesterday's news impacts approximately 360 employees. With that said, we're providing several different sources of support to everybody and trying to make the most of a difficult situation.
1: The Owen Sound plant is scheduled to permanently close at the end of January 2027. Provincial action on Highway 21 safety measures comes on the heels of a recent crash that reignited concerns over high-speed traffic near Kincardine schools. Emergency crews responded to a collision near Kincardine Township Tiverton Public School this week. Municipal leaders have been advocating for MTO approvals for a turn lane and lower speed limits since early 2023, citing heavy truck traffic and increasing development. Councillor Rory Cavanaugh confirmed the province has now agreed to design a northbound left turn lane at the school and implement a reduced speed zone along Highway 21 between North Line and Bruce Avenue. United Way Perth Huron has launched a new fundraising campaign to bring a connection center to Goderich. Executive Director Ryan Erb says the community is very generous in supporting the United Way's many services. He adds that on top of the campaign goal, there is a need for funding for the planned new Goderich Connection Center.
3: It's going to provide a space that has basic needs, food, showers, laundry, warming, and cooling for people who are experiencing homelessness and also help them to get to longer-term housing.
1: The campaign aims to raise $906,000 to renovate a building and cover the first year of operation. Union training centers across the country could soon look a lot different thanks to new government funding aimed at tackling Canada's labor shortage. The federal government announced a $430 million commitment aimed at directly modernizing trades infrastructure. The program offers three separate streams: funding to build and expand physical training facilities, money to cover high-tech equipment costs, and grants designed to attract and support new apprentices from underrepresented groups. Unions can submit proposals starting today, with capital funding for physical facility expansions set to open next spring. 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
6: Sergei Bobrovsky is expected to start tonight for the Maple Leafs. They're at home against the Buffalo Sabres in a game you can hear on AM920 CKNX starting at 7 o'clock. Pre-game coverage begins at 6:30. No Chris Tanev for the Leafs tonight. He's week to week with an upper body injury. Major League Baseball postseason. Cleveland Guardians have taken a 2-1 series lead over the Tampa Bay Rays in the ALCS, winning Game 3 this afternoon 3-2. Gavin Williams striking out 9 for Cleveland over 5 innings of work. Game 4 is tomorrow in Cleveland. NLCS Game 4 starts tonight at 8. Milwaukee Brewers up on the Dodgers 3-0. Philadelphia Eagles say quarterback Jalen Hurts is out for Sunday's game against the Carolina Panthers with what the team is calling a superficial blood clot. And Thursday night football, Denver Broncos host the defending Super Bowl champion Seattle Seahawks at 8:15. For CKNX Sports, I'm Adam Bell.
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1: A wet and cloudy forecast tonight with periods of rain beginning and the risk of a thunderstorm. We could get up to 15 millimeters of rainfall and southeast winds gusting up to 40 kilometers an hour, low near 12 degrees. For tomorrow, cloudy with the chance of showers and gusty winds with a high of 15. Cloudy tomorrow night, chance of showers low, dropping to minus 1. Sunshine on the way for both Saturday and Sunday. High 9 on Saturday and a high of 14 on Sunday. Currently, it's 11 degrees.
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0: House Money won off a scratch ticket at $2.5 million. And now they've won again on a scratch ticket, this time almost $700,000. Edward says he didn't believe his wife at first when she told him that they won the lottery for the second time. Ever wanted to learn how to play a musical instrument but didn't want to have to buy the instrument to see if you were any good at it? Well, the Windsor Public Library is now becoming the latest library in Ontario to start lending out instruments for free like they do a book. You'll usually be able to borrow it for around 3 weeks, enough time to figure out if you want to master it long term. And a brave police officer is in the news for putting his own life on the line just to spend hours comforting an injured and frightened dog who fell off a cliff and was awaiting rescue.
1: He went out and then plinkoed down 250-foot cliff. The first sheriff that arrived were able to get down to him to calm him down and wait for search and rescue. I'm grateful for people that have the ability to take time out of their lives and do something like that.
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5: A wet and cloudy forecast tonight with periods of rain beginning and the risk of a thunderstorm. We could get up to 15 millimeters of rainfall and southeast winds gusting up to 40 kilometers an hour, low near 12 degrees. For tomorrow, cloudy with the chance of showers and gusty winds with a high of 15. Cloudy tomorrow night, chance of showers low, dropping to minus 1. Sunshine on the way for both Saturday and Sunday. High 9 on Saturday and a high of 14 on Sunday.
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0: Earlier this morning on The Big Breakfast, Mike and Cheryl were talking about that guy from BC who went canoeing 5 years ago in the Yukon and flipped and had to swim to shore, leaving everything in his backpack behind to float down the river. That included a precious flute that he bought in Japan, and like some people do with a harmonica, he carried his flute with him wherever he went in case he ever got bored. So obviously he was very sad to lose that flute forever. But then recently a hiker in the UK came across a waterproof box sitting on the shore, and guess what? It was this BC guy's flute. Still in great condition, the man who found it posted a picture of it, which eventually found its way to the man who lost it. On the morning show, Cheryl says she witnessed something similar.
1: Years ago, when I went to Costa Rica with a big group of friends, one of our

0: Friends was down at the beach. They got hit by a wave and his glasses got knocked off his face.
1: Okay.
0: They floated away in the ocean. They're gone forever.
1: If you're in an ocean, yeah, there's no chance, yeah. Right?
0: So thankfully he did have a second pair of glasses there with him. Like, so he was wearing those instead. Then he lost those glasses.
1: Oh, no.
0: So he went up to the front desk to be like, hey, did anybody turn my glasses in? Yeah, they had a pair of glasses. The ones he had lost in the ocean.
1: And they somehow got found and wow.
0: They washed back up on shore. Someone picked them up and took them to the front desk.
1: Incredible.
0: The rest of the trip, we were like, the ocean taketh away and the ocean giveth.
2: 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Call or text the studio line. 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
1: With an update from CKNX News Today, .ca, I'm Janice McKay. Here on County OPP, confirm one person has suffered life-threatening injuries following an overnight crash. Emergency crews were called to Amberley Road between London Road and Curry Line in the Wingham area last night after a passenger car and a cargo van collided. The serious injury prompted an extensive hours-long police investigation and cleanup, forcing the closure of Amberley Road through the morning and early afternoon. The cause of the collision remains under investigation. TC Transcontinental says it will work to find opportunities for some of its Owen Sound employees at other company plants following the announcement that the RBW printing plant will close early next year. COO Patrick Braley says the changes will result in some hiring at the company's other locations.
2: There will be some hiring occurring in those markets. So we will, again, as part of the opportunities for the relocation, you know, to see if we can transfer some folks.
1: Braley says the closure reflects changes in the printing market, but not a company-wide move away from the industry. A Kincardine municipal councillor says a rallying cry from local residents forced provincial leaders to take notice of safety concerns along Highway 21. Councillor Rory Cavanaugh says an update he posted online following the serious multi-vehicle collision near Kincardine Township Tiverton Public School earlier this week gained more than 26,000 views and prompted residents to directly contact provincial officials. Cavanaugh says Huron Bruce MPP Lisa Thompson and Premier Doug Ford heard the community's concerns, leading to a commitment from the province to reduce speeds along Highway 21 and design a northbound left turn lane for the school. The proposed speed lowering would stretch from North Line to Bruce Avenue, a corridor that serves multiple local schools and future development sites. Applications are officially open today for a massive federal investment in the skilled trades. Ottawa is putting $430 million on the table over the next 5 years to help unions expand training facilities, buy state-of-the-art equipment, and recruit a new generation of tradespeople. The funding, part of an expanded union training and innovation program, allows training providers to apply for capital grants starting in the spring. Health Canada has issued a recall for a specific lot of Flintstones Complete Multivitamins and Mineral Tablets. The recall comes after a distribution mix-up where returned products were inadvertently put back into saleable inventory and distributed to wholesales. The affected bottles carry the lot number NAAEXKW. And the CKNX News Today question of the day, powered by Walkerton Toyota, asks, are you paying close attention to the lead up of the U.S. midterms? So far, the yes votes are just slightly ahead of the no votes. 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
5: Toronto Maple Leafs have alternated wins and losses through all six games so far this season. That means they're due for a win. They're back at home for three, starting tonight against a Buffalo Sabres team that currently has the exact same record as the Buds. Hear this game on AM920 CKNX, puck drop at 7. Leafs defenseman Chris Tanev is considered week-to-week with an upper body injury. He was injured Saturday against the Avalanche and has been placed on injured reserve. Former Leafs president Brendan Shanahan has joined Kilmer Sports Ventures as a strategic advisor to the Professional Women's Hockey League. Shanahan will advise on the growth of women's hockey while continuing his other work in the sport. Major League Baseball playoffs, ALCS Game 3 this afternoon saw Gavin Williams strike out 9 as the Cleveland Guardians beat the Tampa Bay Rays 3-2. Guardians now up 2-1 in the series with Game 4 tomorrow night. NLCS Game 4 starts at 8 with the Milwaukee Brewers looking for a sweep over the defending champion Los Angeles Dodgers. Chad Kelly returns as the Argonauts' starting quarterback tomorrow against the Ottawa Redblacks. The Argos have already clinched second place in the East. And the NFL Thursday Nighter has the defending Super Bowl champion Seattle Seahawks in Denver against the Broncos, kickoff at 8:15. For CKNX Sports, I'm Adam Bell.
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1: A wet and cloudy forecast tonight with periods of rain beginning and the risk of a thunderstorm. We could get up to 15 millimeters of rainfall and southeast winds gusting up to 40 kilometers an hour. Low near 12 degrees. For tomorrow, cloudy with the chance of showers and gusty winds with a high of 15. Cloudy tomorrow night, chance of showers low, dropping to minus 1. Sunshine on the way for both Saturday and Sunday. High 9 on Saturday and a high of 14 on Sunday. Currently, it's 11 degrees.
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5: I'm Adam Bell with your farm market update. On the Chicago Board of Trade, corn futures December down 2 at 478, March down 3 at 491, soybean futures November down 13 at 1264, January down 12 at 1279, wheat futures December down 4 at 669, March down 2 at 683. From Great Lakes Grain in Mitchell, 2026 crop corn down 2 at 613, 2027 crop corn down 1 at 619, 2026 crop soybeans down 14 at 1667, 2027 crop soybeans down 10 at 1599, 2026 soft Reventer wheat down 3 at 810, 2027 soft Reventer wheat down 2 at 840.
10: 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Results will be posted tomorrow. Ontario Stockyards Market Report is not available at time of reporting. At Brussels Livestock today, there were 110 veal selling very strong. Beef calves 395 to 405, good Holsteins 420 to 446 to a top of 457, slightly heavy Holsteins 390 to 435, heavy Holsteins 338 to 390, and medium Holsteins 380 to 419. Drop calves traded steady. Good beef cross calves $1,750 to $2,435 per head. Good Holstein calves $1,200 to $1,410 to a top of $1,900 per head. And plain and medium Holstein calves $250 to $1,100 per head. Alberta direct trade on Wednesday saw light trade develop with dressed sales at $500 per hundredweight delivered. Sales are positioned at the top end of last week's trading range. Buying interest has been noted from all Western Canadian packers, but competition on the cash market remains limited. U.S. packer interest has been supportive, and light volumes of Western Canadian fed cattle were marketed south. These cattle will be priced off the 5-area average and will be shipped out in a couple weeks. Depending on freight, grading, and the U.S. market, it is estimated sales to the U.S. will work back to a slight premium over local deals. The U.S. cash cattle trade saw light trade reported on the Fed Cattle Exchange yesterday. These cattle were in Texas and traded at 226 per hundredweight on a live basis, fully steady with the previous week. Other than light trade in Texas, business has been quiet in all other feeding states. Significant trade will likely hold off for at least another day. Based off the latest World Supply and Demand report, beef production for 2027 was revised 160 million pounds lower at 24.7 billion pounds. Beef production for 2027 is projected to be 0.5% lower than 2026. Beef imports for 2027 were revised higher compared to their September estimates. Final quotes from the Chicago Mercantile Exchange on Thursday, October 15th. Live cattle futures for October 225.95 up 205. December 227.25 up 212. February 2, 2962, up 220. April 2, 30, 67, up 192. June 2, 2520, up 172. August 2, 2177, up 167. Feeder cattle futures for October 343, 37, up 242. November 341, 95, up 350. The December Canadian dollar closed today at 70.69, up 28 points from Wednesday's close. This is Jamie Kerr with the Beef Farmers of Ontario's Market Information Report, signing off from Canfax.
5: Ontario Pork reports the U.S. CME price as $75.69 U.S. That's down 11 cents. 100% Fomita price, $195.21. That's up 29 cents. That is the Blackburn Agabidia Farm Market Report.
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0: It's Big Country. You may remember this story 18 years ago. The guy who invented the Pringles can passed away, and his dream, his wish, was to be buried inside a can. And his kids made that happen. They picked out the original flavor because, hey, he was an original. And now Pringles is holding a contest inspired by that one last wish.
1: You can enter for a chance to win an urn shaped like a Pringles can.
2: You'll sign your will and testament where you commit to wanting to be buried in a Pringles can of some sort, and you've only got a week to do this. The deadline is 1 week from today with Pringles.
1: So one lucky person is going to win an after-lifetime supply of Pringles, which is two lifetime supplies, one can of Pringles every week of the year for the next 200 years.
2: I could crush that for sure. They did the math, and they say that's worth about $28,000. They award this amount up front in cash, so you can buy your own weekly Pringles.
1: And then you get the bespoke Pringles can urn. It's metal with a personalized engraving and is worth about $500.
2: 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First thing I came up with, bits and bites.
1: Oh,
2: those are my kryptonite.
1: Have you ever had the peanut butter filled pretzels from Costco? 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
2: Yeah, those are pretty good.
1: I don't think I would have that many ashes to fill it up.
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2: A wet and cloudy forecast tonight with periods of rain beginning and the risk of a thunderstorm. We could get up to 15 millimeters of rainfall and southeast winds gusting up to 40 kilometers an hour. Low near 12 degrees. For tomorrow, cloudy with the chance of showers and gusty winds with a high of 15. Cloudy tomorrow night, chance of showers low, dropping to minus 1. Sunshine on the way for both Saturday and Sunday. High 9 on Saturday and a high of 14 on Sunday.
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Goodman wrote that song, and he told me it was the perfect country and western song. I wrote him back a letter and I told him it was not the perfect country and western song, because he hadn't said anything at all about mama or trains or trucks or prison or getting drunk.

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1: With an update from CKNX News Today.ca, I'm Janice McKay. Traffic is moving smoothly once again in the Wingham area following a serious collision overnight. OPP in Huron County say Amberley Road has fully reopened between London Road and Curry Line. The stretch was closed for nearly 14 hours while emergency crews and investigators worked on the scene of a crash involving a passenger car and a cargo van. One person was rushed to hospital with life-threatening injuries. The cause is under investigation. TC Transcontinental says changing market conditions and excess capacity are behind the decision to close the RBW printing facility in Owen Sound. Chief Operating Officer Patrick Bailey says the closure will have significant consequences for the community, especially families with long-standing connections to the plant.
2: So yesterday's news impacts approximately 360 employees. With that said, we're providing several different sources of support to everybody and trying to make the most of a difficult situation.
1: The Owen Sound plant is scheduled to permanently close at the end of January 2027. Provincial action on Highway 21 safety measures comes on the heels of a recent crash that reignited concerns over high-speed traffic near Kincardine Schools. Emergency crews responded to a collision near Kincardine Township Tiverton Public School this week. Municipal leaders have been advocating for MTO approvals for a turn lane and lower speed limits since early 2023, citing heavy truck traffic and increasing development. Councillor Rory Cavanaugh confirmed the province has now agreed to design a northbound left turn lane at the school and implement a reduced speed zone along Highway 21 between North Line and Bruce Avenue. United Way Perth Huron has launched a new fundraising campaign to bring a connection center to Goderich. Executive Director Ryan Erb says the community is very generous in supporting the United Way's many services. He adds that on top of the campaign goal, there is a need for funding for the planned new Goderich Connection Center.
3: It's going to provide a space that has basic needs, food, showers, laundry, warming, and cooling for people who are experiencing homelessness and also help them to get to longer-term housing.
1: The campaign aims to raise $906,000 to renovate a building and cover the first year of operation. Union training centers across the country could soon look a lot different thanks to new government funding aimed at tackling Canada's labor shortage. The federal government announced a $430 million commitment aimed at directly modernizing trades infrastructure. The program offers three separate streams: funding to build and expand physical training facilities, money to cover high-tech equipment costs, and grants designed to attract and support new apprentices from underrepresented groups. Unions can submit proposals starting today, with capital funding for physical facility expansions set to open next spring. For more, go to cknxnewstoday.ca.
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6: Sergei Bobrovsky is expected to start tonight for the Maple Leafs. They're at home against the Buffalo Sabres in a game you can hear on AM920 CKNX starting at 7 o'clock. Pre-game coverage begins at 6:30. No Chris Tanev for the Leafs tonight. He's week-to-week with an upper body injury. Major League Baseball postseason, Cleveland Guardians have taken a 2-1 series lead over the Tampa Bay Rays in the ALCS, winning Game 3 this afternoon 3-2. Gavin Williams striking out 9 for Cleveland over 5 innings of work. Game 4 is tomorrow in Cleveland. NLCS Game 4 starts tonight at 8. Milwaukee Brewers up on the Dodgers 3-0. Philadelphia Eagles say quarterback Jalen Hurts is out for Sunday's game against the Carolina Panthers with what the team is calling a superficial blood clot. And Thursday night football, Denver Broncos host the defending Super Bowl champion Seattle Seahawks at 8:15. For CKNX Sports, I'm Adam Bell.
1: A wet and cloudy forecast tonight with periods of rain beginning and the risk of a thunderstorm. We could get up to 15 millimeters of rainfall and southeast winds gusting up to 40 kilometers an hour. Low near 12 degrees. For tomorrow, cloudy with the chance of showers and gusty winds with a high of 15. Cloudy tomorrow night, chance of showers low, dropping to minus 1. Sunshine on the way for both Saturday and Sunday. High 9 on Saturday and a high of 14 on Sunday. Currently, it's 11 degrees.
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0: Proud to be a part of Midwestern Ontario for over 100 years. This is CKN. 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
1: It's Quidel with your entertainment news. A trailer's out for the fourth and final season of Yellow Jackets. Kelsey Grammer's coming back to TV at a show called It's a drama about an EMT crew. Tom Cruise loves to do his own stunts, and he plans for Days of Thunder 2 to actually race a car for real this time. Zach Bryan's going back out on a new stadium tour. He announced that. Of course, his new album's coming out tomorrow. 90s country star Travis Tritt missed a month's worth of concerts dealing with pneumonia, but he gave fans an update.
2: I've been struggling with trying to recoup from pneumonia the last few weeks. I'm finally back.
1: And it's hard to believe it took this long for Rhett Akins to finally be inducted into the Grand Ole Opry. And many country stars, including Jason Aldean, Luke Bryan, and his son Thomas, showed up to help him celebrate by joining him on stage for a cover of his signature song, That Ain't My Truck.
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8: A wet and cloudy forecast tonight with periods of rain beginning and the risk of a thunderstorm. We could get up to 15 millimeters of rainfall and southeast winds gusting up to 40 kilometers an hour. Low near 12 degrees. For tomorrow, cloudy with the chance of showers and gusty winds with a high of 15. Cloudy tomorrow night, chance of showers low, dropping to minus 1. Sunshine on the way for both Saturday and Sunday. High 9 on Saturday and a high of 14 on Sunday.
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5: Welcome to Molson Leafs Hockey on Sportsnet 590, The Fan and the Maple Leafs Radio Network. Justin Cuthbert and John Mattis getting you set for the Battle of the QEW. And many of you, the listener, may be battling on the QEW as we speak. The Maple Leafs hosting the Buffalo Sabres at Scotiabank Arena. Both teams this season with identical 3-3-1 records. The Leafs trying to bounce back after, I guess, getting a passing grade on their three-game road trip, but ultimately dropping the finale in Utah. Sabres coming off a shootout loss to the Montreal Canadiens. The Leafs looking for their first win inside the Atlantic Division this season. A good chance for that tonight, John.
6: Yeah, and I mean, the lineup is completely jumbled. The lines, the defense. It's going to be a lot of newness here. And I think also the Sabres are a pretty big test. Like, I understand that the start of their season's been rocky. There's some injuries in their lineup, but what they did last year, going to the playoffs, winning a series, that was not nothing.
5: We got you for pre-games, intermission, and post-game. You can text us 590-590. 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Name and location. Give us some thoughts on whether what you saw in a period, a first period, second period, third period, or post-game. We'll get to it when we can. The Maple Leafs are on the ice for warm-ups as we speak. We're going to get a full look at the new lines that we're expecting tonight. But very quickly, the Leafs, just in the last hour, have made a trade. They acquired Atu Ratu from the Vancouver Canucks. He was recently placed on waivers. In exchange, or sent to the Vancouver Canucks, Brandon Burr and Jacob Quillen, both forwards. Quillen, you may remember from last season, 23 games with the Leafs. It seems, John, like, yeah, we can get into the Ratu of it all, and I want to get your perspective there. But cycling, we saw a lot of cycling out the current with the Maple Leafs from last season. I think John Chyk is also cycling out some of what we would see as maybe the future, or at least not the future he has in mind, with some changes here at the minor league level. But Ratu maybe could figure into the plans later on this season, just the same as Quillen could.
6: Yeah, I mean, first of all, this guy passed through waivers a couple days ago. If he was a super hot commodity, he'd be somewhere else. And the reason why the Leafs, presumably, didn't pick him up on waivers was because they were at the cap for the amount of contracts you can have on the books at a time. They were at 50 contracts. You can only have 50. So with this trade, they don't only bring in a player that they clearly like, but they trade out two players that they are presumably not very high on and have that extra contract spot opened up. And Ratu is... The main thing you need to know about this guy is that he is one of the best face-off men under the age of 30. Like, that's the best way I could put it, because winning face-offs, it's one of those things where no matter if you're Claude Giroux, a guy who's done it for so many years at a high level, or John Tavares, like, it takes literally 5 or 6 seasons for even the best of the best to get a really high percentage. And Ratu, kind of from the start of his NHL career till now, has had a really high percentage. I mean, he's a 59% faceoff guy. Now, if the rest of his game was more well-rounded, he would be, you know, talked about constantly, and he wouldn't be such an unknown to the Leafs fan base, which I'm sure he is at this moment in time. But he turns 24 in November, so he's still relatively young, yet he's figured out the whole faceoff thing. So there's some utility there on the fourth line, perhaps, but, you know, certainly on the Marlies, he can get some minutes.
5: Well, it could be as simple as that, right? Like, if there's no utility in the mind of John Chyka through Jacob Quillen or Brandon Burr, and there is some utility in just winning faceoffs potentially alone in a fourth line position, then that might be enough. And to your point about the contract slots, instead of picking them up on waivers, it would be 51 of 50, which you can't have.
6: Yep.
5: And now it's 49 of 50. So with the potential of maybe adding a defenseman, that is the hot conversation clearly this week in Leafs land. Can you add a defenseman? Well, they now have a roster spot open to do that. But you're right, 23 now, 24 in November for Ratu, 118 games of NHL experience, 169 total pro games in North America. So maybe the best is yet to come. And the fourth line, which has been a little bit, it's been very solid between Duhaime and Blueger to this point, but it's been a bit of a rotation on the other side. So maybe Ratu and Blueger could form what would be somewhat of a hybrid center and wing position, where maybe there's faceoffs on one side, one hand, whatever. But maybe Bluger would be better off shifting to the right side. Who knows? Bluger and Duhaime have done a nice job so far. We'll see how Ratu figures into the plans later on, but there might be an avenue there for him to get into the lineup sooner than later.
6: Yeah, I mean, based on the first seven games that we've seen, there is clearly an open spot there, the 12th forward position that hasn't been fully snagged by anyone. So we will see how that all develops. But, you know, from my perspective, I think you hit the nail on the head in terms of John Chyka just putting another, you know, mark on this team, looking at his depth, whether it's with the Marlies or in the NHL, and going, hey, let's make something happen here. And I don't know if Ratu being put on waivers was what triggered this conversation internally with the Leafs, or if they had their eye on him for a long time. But nevertheless, they have him now. And, that, you know, as you mentioned, that extra roster spot, you know, the conspiracy theories are already starting to develop online. Okay, is there going to be a trade for a defenseman? Because they can actually bring a contract in now because they're not capped out anymore.
5: Well, let's get to that blue line then. Certainly, that is what's under the spotlight now for the Maple Leafs following their three-game road trip through the southwestern United States. Chris Tanev injured, and it was falling short prior to the Tanev injury, if we're being honest, the blue line for the Toronto Maple Leafs. But injury history for Tanev alone, who announced today is week-to-week with an upper body injury, could necessitate the action because you're just not quite sure, and they might be a little bit more sure, but certainly the information we have is incomplete on what exactly Chris Tanev is looking at and what the timeline may be. But without Tanev, we've seen since then the Radish-Riley pairing split.
6: Yep.
5: Radish is clearly the number one defenseman from logged minutes, and he's been logging most of his minutes, at least at even strength now, with Jake McCabe. Morgan Riley's playing with Troy Stetcher. We have Oliver Ekman-Larsson and Nick Blankenberg. We had Marshall Rafai in the lineup against Utah. Seven defensemen in Utah did not go particularly well. This group is struggling in one area, I think, the most. And it's not the one you might necessarily think, given, Tanev is the guy who kills plays in the defensive zone. Where they're actually getting killed without Chris Tanev is on the rush. 9 of 11 goals scored against them in Vegas, Colorado, and Utah were on rush chances. So, clearly, the defense is sorting out the combinations and how everything's going to look. But they've got a glaring issue right now with being scored on the rush against.
6: Yeah, and even when they had Tanev, things just seemed a little too out of whack with the pairings. Like, you had a third pair that you go, okay, Ekman-Larsson, Stetcher, that's fine, whatever. But then you look at the other two pairs, the top four, and one was really offensive, one was really defensive, and you'd like to have a little better mix there. You'd like to have guys that you can call on in all situations, and that's just not where the Leafs find themselves. Although this McCabe-Radish pair, I wonder if they start to develop chemistry between each other and that becomes a staple pair even when Tanev comes back. And on the Tanev health note, I mean, I suppose it's good news that he's not on long-term injured reserve, because if he was out for the rest of the season, I mean, that's gigantic news. This guy is so important to the blue line, in part because of the lack of defensive defensemen beyond him and McCabe, but also I just find that, you know, he wasn't around last year and we saw how bad that looked, that the idea of him being gone for an extended period is going to get Leafs fans a little nervous, a little anxious. John Chyka has done a ton of work to the forward group. You know, we brought in Sergei Bobrovsky as his starter. The defense has been barely touched. You know, he brought in, obviously, Emile Andre, but he was out before he even played a game. So there's some work to be done back there.
5: Yeah, certainly. Like, Nick Blankenberg is really... Sure. I mean, Darren Radish is certainly the big move.
6: Yeah.
5: And it would be, I would say horrifying, but it would be quite jarring to see what this group would look like without Darren Radish right now.
6: Yes.
5: But clearly more moves need to be made in order to fortify a group that certainly has its warts, not hanging on by a thread, but in the last four games, the Leafs have given up at least four goals. So they have not been able to lead in order to fortify a group that certainly has its warts, not hanging on by a thread, but in the last four games, the Leafs have given up at least four goals. So they have not been able to lock down good teams, certainly on the road, but it's an issue and it will remain an issue until it's not an issue. I do wonder though, because up at least four goals. So they have not been able to lock down good teams, certainly on the road, but it's an issue and it will remain an issue until it's not an issue. I do wonder though, because Jim Hiller did today.

0: that, hey, let's go get it-ness to this team has to be curbed a little.
1: First seven games have really revealed that this team can play an up-tempo game. This team can, you know, push and is going to win based on goal scoring. And I don't think you want to stray too far from that identity, but, I mean, there's always ways to cheat less for offense, to not turn the puck over in the neutral zone as often as they have. But also, the blue line has not been good at breaking out the puck either, right? So there's sort of a give and take here in terms of who's to blame for certain parts of their game.
0: Yeah, and I think it would, and maybe that's more of a challenge to the forwards to be like, okay, we got to be better. Let's help out our guys. Let's make sure we're back on the puck, staying in front of the puck, 200-foot game, helping them break out the puck. Like, all those things are certainly reminders that you need continuously installed into their psyches and into their consciousnesses. But clearly, there is a talent issue on the back end. It needs to be addressed eventually. It's just, can you get through some of these moments on the path to A, a trade deadline, and B, and hopefully before the trade deadline, the return of Chris Tanev?
1: Well, and, you know, we've seen John Chyka really wheel and deal here, but, like, at some point you hit a wall in terms of the assets you have to leave
0: yep.
1: the organization. So, you know, acquiring a top four defenseman during the season will not be easy, unless he really wants to, you know, empty the cupboards and you know, swing really big. But he's already made a couple of, you know, swing big moves, right? So that's something to keep in mind, too. Like, I even myself, I get caught up in how much he makes trades and how decisive he is. That's like, oh, Chyka will do something here. Well, maybe he'll feel a little handcuffed in terms of if you want to get that valuable piece in the top four.
0: That's probably the dilemma, right? You probably need a full measures move, which is, hey, it's going to cost you something. And a half measures move may be like, okay, we can improve incrementally on a second pairing, but should we part from a first round pick that belonged to the Colorado Avalanche? That's not going to necessarily be, you know, a lottery, but certainly something that can be used maybe to greater effect later on. Again, there's so much to think about here, but if you're buying now, you're generally paying a premium.
1: Yes.
0: Because who wants to actually trade right now, given we are so early in the season? Okay, let's get to the Buffalo Sabres just a little bit. They dominated the season series last season versus the Leafs, winning 3 of 4 and taking 7 of a possible 8 points. And I guess they were part of the playoff turnover in the Atlantic Division. Buffalo and Boston go in, Toronto and Florida go out. I don't know if it's been necessarily exactly what Sabres fans envisioned since they were eliminated from the playoffs, however. Like, they snapped the 14-year, which was a record playoff drought, win around, losing the conference semi to Montreal. And then the offseason was, like, not much to write home about. You lose Alex Tuck, a local kid. You're forced to trade Bowen Byram, who's a great defenseman. And they don't yet have Connor Hellebuyck. But it seemed like all the positive, like, hey, can something happen here, was centered around, can you add Connor Hellebuyck? And they haven't added Connor Hellebuyck yet. And maybe they won't be able to, given their goaltending situation as it is. But what's your read on the Buffalo Sabres? It seemed like it was an arrival, like a real coming out
1: yes.
0: party. They're a real team now. And yet this season and since their exit last year, I haven't felt that again.
1: Internal growth is how this team is going to level up. And sometimes internal growth is not linear. I mean, like, think of, like, the guys who have gotten big contracts. Josh Doan, Zach Benson, Noah Oslin. These are guys in their early 20s that are still in some ways trying to figure it out. Like, they earn their contracts and they are tremendous players, but there's sort of bumps along the way, and we're seeing that this year. That said, you bring up sort of the lack of moves in the offseason. Zellweger has been a great addition. He comes over as sort of the Bowen Byram replacement, and he's playing a ton of minutes right now because Rasmus Dahlin is currently out, and plus he's just been playing at such a high level. So Buffalo remains very young. If you look up and down their roster, and I didn't look at it beforehand, but I would venture to guess they're, you know, top five in youngest age across the league. So, like, I'm really high on this team long term. It just sometimes with this type of limited experience, you run into walls, and that's what's happened out of the gate. Even though they can't be too upset about a 3-3-1 record, especially with Alex Lyon not playing a single game, and he was their goaltender in the playoffs. So, you know, if I'm Jarmo Kekäläinen, I am looking more big picture at this and going, like, my guys will get through it, and maybe there's a Hellebuyck trade to be made, but also I haven't seen Alex Lyon.
0: And to your point, the process has been better than the results so far. The Sabres are sixth in shots for percentage and expected goals percentage, but bottom half of the league in actual goals percentage at even strength. So clearly there's some positive regression that should come their way based on what we've

0: team so far. But what's not worked so far for them, special teams, just 3 power play goals for compared to 9 against. Second worst goal differential in the Eastern Conference, mostly because of that porous special teams to this point. Owen Power's been a story for them, clearly, to start the season. Rasmus Dahlin not playing tonight. And they moved on from Bowen Byram, as I mentioned a little earlier. So what happens when you move on from Bowen Byram? Well, you make Power the 6th most used forward or skater at the NHL, logging nearly 26 and a half minutes so far, is the former number one overall draft pick in the NHL. So it's been a good start for him, and a good start, I would say, for Tage Thompson. Leads the NHL in shots with 31 and leads the Sabres in points with 7. 4 goals and 7 points so far for Tage Thompson. Do you think the Sabres should make that aggressive move for Connor Hellebuyck? Like, you mentioned Alex Lyon, him playing in the playoffs. UPL gets the start tonight. He's a good goaltender who, as we understand, doesn't want to go to Winnipeg. Is that the move, though, for the Buffalo Sabres right now? Going out and getting that all-world goaltender to, I certainly make an improvement at that position, but is that what pushes them over the top, makes them a Stanley Cup contender? Is that the move that is, A, best for Connor Hellebuyck, but B, best for the Buffalo Sabres right now?
1: I think it is. It just has to be the right price. Like, there's a reason why that trade hasn't been finalized.

0: is right up there in terms of the best in the league. So it makes sense from a team building perspective. Does it make sense in terms of what assets are going out the door? I don't know.
1: Okay, so we'll get you the official lineup. They'll put it in front of us in a moment, but I do want to talk about the expected changes that we're going to see from the Toronto Maple Leafs tonight. There were some interesting splits out of the Mammoth game. The Matthews line with Kirill Marchenko and Jack Roslovic playing nearly exclusively in the offensive zone, while the third line with Gavin McKenna and Nick Paul playing almost exclusively in its own end. So it's resulted in what we're expecting to be changes across the board for the Toronto Maple Leafs as they prepare to do battle here with the Buffalo Sabres. What we're seeing, at least from warmups, or what we saw in warmups, was William Nylander elevated to the top unit with Matthews and Roslovic. So Roslovic and Matthews seems like the partnership that is completely unscathed, cannot be touched, at least for this moment. And I think you're seeing some good results here.
0: I think it's
1: from Roslovic,
0: fair.
1: And Matthews is playing quite well. So Nylander's going to get a chance to play with those two. The second line will now feature pieces from all three top nine units. John Tavares is going to shift to the wing. Based on line rushes against the Buffalo Sabres with Nick Paul and Kirill Marchenko. So Tavares, Paul, Marchenko, Paul playing center during those line rushes. Third line, Colton Sissons will have the two kids beside him, Easton Cowan and Gavin McKenna. Zach McEwen's in, Duhaime and Bluger will play on the fourth line with him. So a couple things here. Let's start with John Tavares to the left wing. If this is in fact what we're going to see, what do you make of this decision to move Tavares over and to have Nick Paul centering a new guy in Kirill Marchenko from the top unit and John Tavares, of course, on his left?
0: I mean, in one way, it's long overdue where the Leafs, you know, theoretically, ideally would have put Tavares, who's turned into one of the slower players in the league, to the wing where he's less exposed off the rush. We talked about rush defense earlier. That's not exactly his forte. I mean, it's interesting to look at this middle six. If I were to, you know, put together, like, you know, 25 combinations of what the middle six would look like, I don't know if I would land on this exact, you know, format here.
1: Mm-hmm.
0: It's very interesting. You know, you got Tavares on the wing, and then, you know, Marchenko also with Paul and Tavares. Like, that's strange in its own way. And then McKenna and Cowan, the two youngsters, with Sissons, which makes some sense in terms of the defensive conscience being the center. And with McKenna and Cowan, seemingly potential chemistry there. But you're putting Cowan on his off wing, and you just wonder what that line's identity will be.
1: Yeah, I mean, I think it's they definitely have the stabilizer in the middle with Sissons. And I think those two might be able to produce something pretty fun in sheltered minutes, clearly. But having that defensive conscience in the middle, certainly I can understand.
0: I'm very intrigued by that.
1: It's going to be interesting to see. The big news would be Tavares heading to the left side with Nick Paul playing there.
0: What do you think?
1: Like, again, I just don't know how it's going to look. Like, I kind of would have liked them to make this decision one summer and just rolled with it, because I don't know if John Tavares, after playing the last, 30 years through the middle of the ice, can just snap his fingers and be like, oh, I'm going to be really good at this right now. But we shall see. Like, it's a different ball game out there on a wing compared to center. It's an easier position to play, certainly, but, like, how often has John Tavares done it? It's not a first, but it's like, I don't know if I've seen John Tavares listed in a lineup this way in his time with the Maple Leafs, so it's a little jarring.
0: And we've been waiting, though, in a way, for this to happen in terms of, like, okay, like, Tavares, he's probably better slotted as either a 3C or, you know, a second-line left wing, just given where he's at in his career. But they've never done enough experimenting, tinkering, and, you know, there's very, very small glimpses of Nylander at center during, like, a preseason game or, you know, at a practice, but that's pretty much been a no-go. Mitch Marner, who has played center in Vegas for stretches, that basically got no play during his entire tenure in Toronto. So I appreciate what Jim Hiller is doing here in terms of trying Nick Paul there. How long does it last? Is it one shift? Is it one game? Is it 1 week? I don't know. And I wouldn't say that Paul jumps off the page in terms of this is a 2C every night, but he has also had a fantastic start to his Leafs career. So props to Paul to get this assignment.
1: Yeah, we'll see. We'll see how it looks, how long it lasts, and how Kirill Marchenko and John Tavares and Nick Paul play together on a second line. It is a completely new combination that has us a little surprised and a little intrigued. We should get to the starters in goal, Sergei Bobrovsky.

0: coming off his best performance with the Maple Leafs Saturday night in Colorado, gets his first win. He'll get the start after Anthony Stolarz had a tough night in Utah. Probably the worst goaltending performance we've seen so far from a Maple Leaf starter this year. Belonged to Stolarz in Utah. We'll see if Sergei Bobrovsky can pick him up. And it will be Ukko-Pekka Luukkonen for the Buffalo Sabres. He's been sort of at the center of a lot of the Hellebuck discussion, which is unfair to him.
1: It can't
0: clearly,
1: be fun. Yeah.
0: But it can't be, yeah, it can't be a comfortable position. So, you know, he's all goaltenders, NHL players, always incentivized to have good games, but it does feel like a little extra spotlight is on UPL in a big market with the conversation around him.
1: Yeah, and I remember last year he was caught up in some controversy where he was seen at a bar after a game, and he wasn't doing anything wrong or nefarious. He was just literally like hanging out with some friends, and that became a big story in the Buffalo market. So, yeah, Ukko-Pekka Luukkonen can't win at this point in terms of the public relations, but obviously performance on the ice will speak volumes.
0: Justin Cuthbert and John Mattis with you for pregame, which we're wrapping up very soon. Intermissions and postgame. A reminder, you can text us. A text line is open, 590-590. Standard data and message rates apply. Give us your thoughts on tonight's game as we get going here. Rasmus Dahlin, we got about a minute left. Not in the lineup for the Buffalo Sabres tonight. The impact without him for Buffalo, like how a Norris Trophy finalist last year, I mean, it goes without saying if you are at that level that it's going to be impactful. But Buffalo have enough to kind of carry it through in the absence of their number one?
1: It's pretty significant. Not only, you know, Dahlin's minutes that will be shifted to other people, but you know, their defense is just ravaged right now with Matt Grizzlick also hurt and Connor Timmins also hurt. So the Sabres are dealing with some serious injuries. They also have a problem with Jason Zucker up at forward in terms of an injury. So they're in one in that sense. And we'll see what kind of players that Jim Hiller can get out against that third pair of the Buffalo Sabres.
0: So potentially the Leafs are catching the Buffalo Sabres at a good time, trying to get their first win inside the division this season. We're going to get you set for puck drop on the other side. 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

0: at 590 The Fan and the Maple Leafs Radio Network. Justin Cuthbert and John Mattis live from Scotiabank Arena for a divisional matchup versus the Buffalo Sabres. Both these teams, the Leafs and Sabres, trying to keep pace in the Atlantic Division that features one team below 500. John, I'll let you guess who. Detroit. It's a matchup tonight dominated recently by the Sabres, 3-0-1 last season, and with at least a point tonight, they'll have a five-game point streak versus the Leafs for the first time in nearly a decade. It'll be Sergei Bobrovsky versus Ukko-Pekka Luukkonen tonight. Excited for this one, John.
1: Yeah, I mean, that stat you just threw out there is really emblematic of how far the Sabres have come. They used to be, if we're being frank, the laughingstock of the league, along with the Arizona Coyotes, who no longer exist, so... The spotlight.
0: Mammoth are pretty good, though.
1: Yeah, that's true. The spotlight started to shine on the Sabres last year. 14-year playoff drought, and they broke it. And they broke it in, like, a sustainable fashion. They have a legitimately good team.
0: As we put our blue-colored glasses on, we'll just say, you know, down year for the Leafs last year with the Sabres getting points in three, or all four, seven of them possible, eight. Interesting change to the lineup tonight for the Toronto Maple Leafs for the first time. Maybe since he came over way back when, 2018, John Tavares slated to start on left wing. But let's give you the full lines for the Maple Leafs before we get you to the guys for the call of the game. William Nylander, Austin Matthews, and Jack Roslovic on the top line. It'll be Nick Paul centering John Tavares and Kirill Marchenko. Gavin McKenna, Colton Sisson, and Easton Cowan on the third line. Brendan Duhaime, Teddy Bluger, Zach McEwen inserted into the lineup tonight. On the back end, potentially maligned or much maligned recently, Jake McCabe and Darren Radish, Morgan Riley, Troy Stetcher, Oliver Ekman-Larsson, and Nick Blankenberg. After seven defensemen in Utah, six tonight for Jim Hiller and the Toronto Maple Leafs. Sergei Bobrovsky, as mentioned, gets the start. Anthony Stolarz in the ball cap. Do these changes to the lines help combat what has been a bit of a leaky defense over the last couple of years?
1: Sure. I mean, even up front, the lines are a little more balanced. I don't see a line there that is going to be easily exposed by the Buffalo Sabres, whereas that Tavares, McKenna, and Nylander line, the underlying numbers were atrocious. They were always getting caved in. And so this seems like a bit of a solution to that, although the back end is still very much all over the place and incomplete.
0: Certainly more balance to the forward lines. There are offensive components and defensive components on all three top nine units. Let's go to the player to watch, presented by Bet365. Download the app and find out why it's never ordinary at Bet365. Nick Paul elevated in the lineup, so I'll take him to score in the top six. Plus 500 tonight to score with second line minutes, playing the center of the ice with two offensive players in John Tavares and Kirill Marchenko. Paul historically thrives versus the Sabres. Only team he's accrued more points against in his career is the Montreal Canadiens. John, let's get to the key to victory, brought to you by Desjardins Insurance. Get insurance that's really big on care.
1: I bet the Leafs jumping on the Sabres' vulnerable blue line. So, no Norris Trophy winner in Rasmus Dahlin for the Sabres tonight. No Connor Timmins, no Matt Grizzlick. They're both out injured along with Dahlin. You've got guys like Dennis Gilbert, Louis Crevier, and Zach Metsa that are in that 4-5-6 spot on the blue line for Buffalo. That's not good enough. Those are replacement-level players. And one thing to keep in mind, too, for people listening and watching the game, Buffalo is the worst second-period team in the league right now. Well, guess what? There's a long change on the second period during second period. So that means that they will be easily exposed to quick strikes from the Maple Leafs. So if a guy like Gilbert or Crevier or Metsa get caught out there or making a poor change, the Leafs can certainly capitalize in a big way in the second period.
0: With Rasmus Dahlin, no need for Austin Matthews to get in a jousting match. One of his very rare foes,
1: yes,
0: or guys that really pisses him off, not in the lineup tonight. So Austin Matthews, I'm sure, is a little happy about that. Let's get to the forward lines for, or the full lineup for the Sabres in lieu of Rasmus Dahlin. Tage Thompson's been their guy offensively so far this season. He's got 7 points in seven games, four goals, leads the Sabres. He centers the top line with Josh Doan and Peyton Krebs. Noah Oslin centers the second unit with Jack Quinn and Zach Benson. Ryan McLeod will center Konsta Helle and Yuri Kulich on the third line. Beck Malinston, Sam Carrick, Justin Danforth form the fourth line. Olin Zellweger and Matias Samuelson will be the top pair without Rasmus Dahlin. Owen Power is playing 26 and a half minutes per game. He's in the second unit with Zach Metsa. And as you mentioned, Dennis Gilbert and Louis Crevier gives an opening potentially offensively for the Maple Leafs in that third pair. It'll be UPL, Ukko-Pekka Luukkonen making the start with Colton Ellis wearing the ball cap. No Alex Lyon yet for the Sabres this
1: year. Yeah, it's been a bit of a tough go for the Sabres in goaltending, both on the health front and just stopping pucks, because Ukko-Pekka Luukkonen is fully capable of being at least a 1B goalie in this league. He's shown flashes, shown stretches throughout his young career that he can be that guy, but this year just hasn't been it.
0: The top guys for the Maple Leafs so far this season. Auston Matthews and William Nylander, both tied for fifth in NHL scoring with identical stat lines of 5 goals, 7 assists, and 12 points. They are both pacing towards 60-goal, 140-point seasons. We'll see if they can keep that pace up tonight. And again, that is compared to what's going on with the Sabres, who are not scoring as many goals, but not giving up as many goals. But the Sabres' top points producer this season is Tage Thompson with 4 goals and 7 points. Their next best forward, Noah Osland, with just 4 points. So it's been a bit of a dry start offensively for the Buffalo Sabres, who are looking to make a return trip to the playoffs after last season breaking a 14-year drought. They are honoring Cliff Fletcher inside the arena, Scotiabank Arena, tonight in advance of tonight's game. So you can potentially hear that in the background, a legendary Leaf being honored in front of the Maple Leafs crowd tonight. Okay, let's get you set for puck drop. It'll be Sergei Bobrovsky on one side, Ukko-Pekka Luukkonen on the other. Todd Crocker and Jim Ralph will have the call of the first period next. 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

0: inside in their home blues and the Sabres in white on your left. The starting goalies are brought to you by Molson. Molson, everyone in. And Sergei Bobrovsky starts off for the Leafs. He's coming off a road win. He's 1-2-1 with a 2.97 goals against, a 907 save percentage. And U6K, Ukko-Pekka Luukkonen, 2.21 goals against average and an 850 save percentage so far this season. Todd Crocker and Jim Ralph with you this Thursday evening for your dining and dancing pleasure.
1: Just want to do a quick shout out to Doug Tranquillo, who sang the national anthem today. He's done it a lot with the Marlies. It's been about 10 years since he's done it before a Leaf game. Did a great rendition of O Canada and the Star Spangled Banner to get things started.
0: And we are started as the puck straight into the Sabres' end. The Leafs chase it there with a lot of new lines to look at here tonight. And trying to pick it up is Roslovic out there with Nylander and Matthews. Round behind it comes. Nylander captures it, moves it up to the far wall, and then sends it right back in behind. It'll bounce up and pass McCabe at the blue line through center. Josh Doan across the line. Dropped this one off and a long shot that Bobrovsky turns away. And the puck pops off the wall and finds its way to Jake McCabe. He and Darren Radish out. And Radish backhands it along. And McCabe just got by him. And he had to scramble to the corner to get that one. And now the Sabres right on top of it. Picked up Doan. Side of the goal. That one took an odd angle. But Bobrovsky was able to track it down and freeze it.
1: Almost a costly giveaway by Jake McCabe. The Leafs in the road trip, 1-1-1, which probably acceptable before you left. But obviously you had a chance to go 2-1 had you been able to pick up 2 points in Utah in the final game of that road trip. But 9 of the 11 goals they gave up off the rush.
0: That shot right on. Bobrovsky turns it away, trying to jam it back up. Marchenko at the line. It is kept in and around behind. Bobrovsky moves it again. This one comes off the wall and it's gathered in by Nick Paul. Tavares in the middle of that. And Stetcher able to send it along as Nick Paul and Tavares and Marchenko out as a line. The Sabres gather it in their own end and move it back the other way. On a backhand, nope, it's going to move it right back up to the line, but nobody home. And Luukkonen is able to play that one. Metsä eases it out, and the Sabres rush up the right side. A lot of room here for Konstantelenius, and that one is off the goaltender and right back out. Easton Cowan on a dash down the right wing, turns back, looks into center, and then plays it back to Ekman Larson, who finds a way to get it over to the far boards. Out front for Sissons. He doesn't get it right where he wants it. Moves it back into the corner, pops back up to the line. Gavin McKenna knocked down, and that one a shot near the goal. Goes offside and now lifted back out into the Leafs bench. Just 2 minutes and 10 seconds in. 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
1: Now, Easton Cowan and Gavin McKenna have sort of switched between the second and third lines in the early part of the season. Jim Hiller decides, well, let's put them out at the same time. Centered by Colton Sissons. Probably a little more balance in all three lines.
0: Well, Sissons a lot of experience being the youngest guy in a lot of cases. Seems one of the youngest guys on his midget team, and then he was the youngest captain ever in the Milwaukee Admirals organization. So a couple of young guys on the wing, he may know exactly how they feel.
1: A little bit of skill on the wings, too. A lot of guys that have spent a lot of third, fourth line time in the NHL aren't going to be able to relate to that luxury.
0: Here's Matthews. Everybody at some point was that skill guy, and then all of a sudden you maybe had to change your tune. Picked up. Here's a good chance out front. Scores! Leafs up 1-0. Austin Matthews.
1: The streak continues for Austin Matthews. But the play he makes is the Sabres try to lob it out of their zone. Matthew leaves his feet to glove it down with his left hand. Swept it to the right wing side. Sabres couldn't control it. Ross Levesque picks it up, and now it's a 2-on-1 heading to the net. And Ross Levesque slides it over right onto the tape of Austin Matthews. And the lead captain has his sixth of this season.
0: Recognition all over. As Ross Levesque got that puck away, and Matthews and Nylander both saw where it could go. They were both in a great spot to try and pick one up, as Matthews did, and the Leafs up 1-0. Long shot there, and that had a lot of traffic out front, but it is going to be grabbed up by Bobrovsky. He hangs on, and a little negotiation afterwards out front, but it breaks apart amicably at the moment enough.
1: Well, Leafs have proven you can score goals, but this is a tough league to outscore your problems if you've got some back on the other end. And I think, you know, one of the things you circle, 7 games into the season, I know, but only in one of the 7 games have they given up fewer than 3. And when you went to the success they had a couple of years ago, there were a lot of 3-2, 3-1 wins early on. So at least trying to find that balance, offense and defense.
0: As are 31 teams. Everybody yes. trying to make sure that they keep it. Wow, that puck came at the side of the goal, but this did not find a way to get in. They get it back and back into the Sabres' end. Bluger plays it up along the near side. McCabe backs up with it. And Bluger from behind the goal and now steps into the near corner. McEwen picks it up here. Eases it out front on a backhand, hoping to find Radish, who now in a battle for it at the blue line of the Sabres. Puts it out into some open ice, and they knock it down into the corner. But the Leafs interested in a change here as the Sabres gather their forces and step out over their own blue line. Down the right side, Metze drops it into the far corner. Boy, that hit high off the window. Centered out front. Great chance. Scores! And the Sabres get one back quickly as Jack Quinn found himself out front in the exact right spot.
1: Now this is the perfect dump in off the glass in the corner to the right of Sergei Bobrovsky. And Nick Blankenberg overskates it. He gets there first, but the puck is bouncing. It gets past him and funneled right out front to Quinn, who has no coverage. From a blue and white jersey, and he takes his time and ends up feathering this through the pads of Bobrovsky.
0: That's a tough one to defend, and as you say, you got to find a way here maybe early to outscore your problems as Nick Paul tries to get a touch on it. Now coming in on a dash, Helenius, it rolls just side of the goal. Back up, long shot, misses, and ends up on the far side. This one comes to the near boards and pushed right back the other way. Nick Paul trying to dig it out of a mess, and he's able to leave it out front for John Tavares over the blue line. To the near side it comes. Stetcher at the red line waits for help to arrive from the bench, and he sends it in, popping into the corner. McKenna, beautiful pass out front, and Cowan rifles one, but it's not on target. And back it comes to Sissons in the corner. I don't know if this is the right lineup. It's an exciting one. As it comes back to the line, not out. Blankenberg trying to keep it in. As they come back across the line and chase it down into the corner. Valenstein after it there. McKenna trying to poke away at it. Up at the blue line and hammered back into the corner. To the near side, it does not go. Blankenberg puts it up to the far boards. It shakes loose at the blue line, and now it is played in by Sissons. Cowan goes buzzing after it. He challenges at the blue line, and it comes back out. McCabe, it's in behind him. I don't know if he quite knew where that puck was. Tage Thompson picks it up, cuts back up the boards, and then sends it down into the near side corner. Round behind the goal. Matthews picks it up from there. Finds Ross Levesque waiting for it. And now they break out as McCabe comes across the blue line, sends it behind the goal. Ross Levesque tries to jam it back the other way, and it does make its way back to McCabe. Ease it out. Nylander looks to the goal, and he sends one with speed. Goes off

0: Spieth goes off into the corner. Here's Nylander again from behind the goal. He steps back out front. The puck gets back out in front of the goaltender, but no one there to take a whack at it. Matthews goes off into the corner. Here's Nylander again from behind the goal. He steps back out front. The puck gets back out in front of the goaltender, but no one there to take a whack at it. Matthews once again for the goaltender, but no one there to take a whack at it. Matthews once again. He's bumped off the puck, and the Sabres are able to gather it in as Zellweger tried to walk it all the way back out when he was finally challenged. The puck went off a stick and into the bench of the Leafs.
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0: It's one apiece with 13:57 remaining here in the first period. Puck comes to center ice after it went out in the bench of the Leafs as the Sabres were on the attack, but could get no further than that. And Bluger comes to center ice. The puck just waiting here, hovering. Noah Olsland opposite. And going to try this one more time after a little bit of education. Bluger will go out. McEwen will come in. And the puck won back by McEwen. Off the boards. Now tipped just gently across the line. It doesn't get very much further than that. And then a couple of bodies hit the deck, and Zach Benson gets up, aggrieved, even though he's the one that knocked Bluger down from behind.
9: Now, Zach Benson, not a big player. I think they list him at 5'10", but I think that's rather generous. But always seems to be in the middle of things. Leafs get a bit of a break to Rasmus Dahlin, their captain. He was injured a couple of games ago against Florida, still under the lineup tonight, did not play against Montreal Tuesday.
0: This one easily flipped out in front of the benches. Cross ice it comes. Morgan Riley picks it up here, but then could not get it back out on an extra effort he does. Now Bluger across the line. Sends one in off the stick of Luukkonen, and it finds its way to McEwen. Riley cross ice quickly. Stetcher looks down side of the goal. Digging for it was Duhaime, but could not come up with it.
9: Zach McEwen gets back into the lineup, hasn't played since the opener here at home against the Montreal Canadiens. So maybe the other thing about maybe why the Leafs get a break, that Rasmus Dahlin is in the lineup. In his career, players that have been suspended or fined because of him, if getting Malkin 5 games for slashing him in the neck, Austin Matthews 2 games for a cross check, Hagel, Marchand, and Nikita Zadorov all got fines going after him.
0: Save yourself a little bit of money when he's not in the lineup. Here's Marchenko working it back up high, but it misses everybody except Bobrovsky at the other end. He captures it, and a step and a look here for Ekman Larson. He finds the trailing man on the right wing and then sends it back in. Nobody liked how that got done. And so they bring that back out. Stephen Hift and Eric Furlatt are the

0: referees tonight. Almost 7 minutes gone here in the first period.
1: Another thing on Rasmus Dahlin, tied for the second highest paid defenseman of the National Hockey League. He and Drew Doughty are behind only Erik Karlsson.
0: Oh.
1: Who is, what's Karlsson at? He's $11.5 million. That is, he's going to drop to distant third when Cale Makar makes his $20 million to start of next season.
0: Just hitting it at the right time. As this puck comes back across into the Leaf zone, and McCabe plays it off the back of the net, and they're able to move it to the near side. McCabe ahead for Tavares. Easy up to Nick Paul, and across the line they come. Marchenko, boy, he tries the shot there, but a good defensive stick keeps it from being a little bit dangerous. Down in the near side corner. There goes Radishapper. He tries to grab it up on his backhand. Marchenko comes in. He takes a shove that puts his head to the boards, but he's fine. He remains on his feet as they keep digging at it. Bring out the shovels to see if somebody can pull that one out of there, and it continues to be a game of inches. And finally, they are able to shake it out of the tree, and it is Radish who picks it up and waits for the Leafs to make a change. McCabe will go off as well. And now they swing about up the left side. They come right with it, but it's just off the backhand of Morgan Riley. Allows the Sabres to get a hold of it. Come right back in across the line. Oslin hangs up and then moves it down low. Behind the goal it comes. At the side of the goal. Boy, some good movement behind the goal. They got Bobrovsky looking one way and then not the other. Long toss there at the side of the goal. It bounces out spinning, and the Leafs are able to swipe it back out as Cowan moves it into the middle. Puck wanders off the stick of Olsen, and now across the line come the Leafs. Shot right on the pads, and a good-looking rebound, but it came out just a little too hot saucy for Gavin McKenna. Almost 9 minutes gone here in the first period. One apiece the score. Up off Nylander's stick. Malenstein drops this one back. Danforth picks it up here in the corner. Centers it. Nobody home. And a nice little move. Swings that free. Nylander with a lot of room and moves behind the goal. Still hanging on to it. Goes cross ice. And that one comes off and out into center. Off the boards. Roslovic. Little backhander. Into the Leafs zone. They break off the attack as the Leafs will change, and so will the Sabres. A little wait here for Blankenberg. The Leafs D with a goal. Down the left side. McEwen. DeHaim trying to kick at this one. Here come the Sabres looking up ice. A little ease up off the glass. And enough to get it loose out front. Dropping it back, but in the way, Darren Radish. Into the corner it rolls. Right back up high. Stick out of the hand. Gathered in by Teddy Bluger. A little swipe at it. And just trying to reel it in was Radish just below his own blue line. He'll get it back as the Leafs make changes.
1: That looked like the table hockey game where the puck gets stuck and sticks keep going over top of the puck. You got to adjust the players.
0: There's Marchenko across the line. Went uneven, and in fact, they say, and they think so too. 9:37 left to go here in the first. Tied up at one apiece, the Sabres and the Leafs. And you're listening to Molson Leafs Hockey on Sportsnet 590, The Fan, and the Maple Leafs Radio Network.
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0: 9:37 left to go in the first period. One apiece, the score. Well, Aston Matthews was in a great spot to open up the scoring, but it wasn't long before the Sabres answered back. Jack Quinn. And now the faceoff just outside the blue line of the Sabres in front of their bench. John Tavares steps in and wins it. Gets it back to Morgan Riley, who moves it in to the far side corner. Tavares searching for it there with Marchenko. Stetcher forcing it back down the boards, and now Tavares protecting this one. Trying to move it back along. Finally, the Sabres are able to relieve him of the puck. Morgan Riley trying to keep it in, and a couple of swipes at it as Quinn got it away from Paul and got it over to Zach Metsä. He retreats and slows it down inside his own blue line. A sharp pass up to Östlund, and they cannot quite get it over in a legal fashion.
1: Well, some sloppy play on both sides. Leafs coming back from a three-game road trip out west. And the Buffalo Sabres, this is the easier end of a three-game and four-night. They played the first two at home against the Florida Panthers in Montreal Tuesday, so they had last night off. They actually go back to Montreal and play the Canadiens on Saturday night. I don't know if I've ever seen a road trip work out that way before.
0: Well, sometimes it's about the frequent flyer miles, I guess. Working up the right side with a little bit of speed. Owen Zellweger across the line. This one slides into a great spot, and the shot, however, ends up going just a little high. Into the near side corner, McCabe pokes it loose, and Radish steps away with it. Does not get it out. Radish on the second attempt. Roslovic will move it over the far side. And McCabe, a long pass up, hoping to catch Nylander. He did, but only on a graze. And it allows Lukanen to pick this one up. Sabres step out. Matthias Samuelsson up the right side. Lots of room there, but a little bit offside is as good as a lot of offside. So they'll bring it back a long way.
1: We've seen a lot of high-scoring games so far early in the season. Some three-goal deficits turning into victories so far. Leafs almost came back in Utah on their last game of the road trip out west. But boy, you not have a feeling this was going to be a 6-5 game about 4 or 5 minutes ago. I mean, it still has the possibility of it.
0: Oh, it's got some feeling. Blankenberg. Cowan finds blank a shot there from McKenna, who got a piece and sent it high and comes down to the near side. And Carrick is able to get it back out. Now dig there, and out front it comes. McKenna sharply gets it back out. Now Cowan on a run here as he slows up and takes the shot. And it pounds off the pads, his second attempt. In a similar fashion, as it comes all the way back the other way, Riley will pick it up, and we'll come back on the icing call with 7:34 left to go in the first.
1: I don't like Easton Cowan and Gavin McKenna on the ice at the same time. You know, a little bit of speed from puck handling there as Easton Cowan was able to deliver it to the goal. Gavin McKenna, by the way, is on a 4-game point streak. 2 goals and 5 points in his last 4.
0: Marchenko back for Riley. Lifts it to the goal. Loose out front. Trying to find the handle. They will not. And we got a penalty coming up here with 7:28 left to go in the first.
1: Yeah, I think that's going to be a hooking penalty. I think it was Sam Carrick that latched on to John Tavares. And it is, in fact, Carrick going to the box. And the Leafs will take their 7-for-24 power play for the action here. What's a strange stat for the Leafs is they've given up more power play or more shorthanded goals than power play goals at the other end. Only one power play goal against. They've given up two shorthanded ones, so that's a number that they've got to try to keep at two.
0: Yeah, keep that in check. And this one comes back to the line. Radish tries to quickly move it, but it's broken up. And now Benson wanted a shot on goal. He didn't get it. And now they're down deep as Tavares picks it up here and then just gives it back to Austin Matthews, who winds his way up through center and hands it over to Nylander. Does some nice work to get free. Tavares to the faceoff circle and a little bit deeper. Back over to Matthews, up high to Radish on the blue line. Moves it over to Nylander. He lets one fly. And Luukkonen able to stay in front of that.
1: Buffalo penalty kill playing pretty tight. Out to Darren Radish at the top of the slot. We keep looking for that blast from Radish, but a lot of teams are trying to take that option away. So that does allow Austin Matthews and Willie Nylander the opportunity for one-timers in the other circles.
0: Lots of problems that present themselves. Here's a chance out front! Oh, my goodness! What a goal from Marchenko! Absolute stunning stuff!
1: Well, he gets the pass with his heels on the goal line to the right of Luukkonen. And the move he makes to back across the top of the crease, put the puck between his legs, and snap it over the glove of Luukkonen, who's going down, is incredible. This will be on the highlight reels. Good little feed from John Tavares in the slot, down low to Marchenko, and then here comes the move. James Van Riemsdyk would be proud of this one. As Marchenko's second power play goal of the season as the Leafs back up.
0: And now here's a chance right back the other way. Quinn very nearly pulled off the same trick he did previously. Now here's Bluger in close and a backhander off the pads. And Bluger will track it down in the corner, side of the goal. Over the line and into the Leaf zone. And the Sabres send one off into the corner off a skate. Fought off, and Bluger picks it up from there. Now Quinn working off the half boards and couldn't get anywhere with that one as the Sabres send it right back up high. A long toss there that's up and over the snowbank.

0: has the Leafs up 2-1. 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
3: 5:56 left to go in the first period. Leafs up 2-1, courtesy of power play goal from Kirill Marchenko. An absolute picture-perfect highlight reel forever goal.
4: Yeah, this power play is getting a little bit of swagger to it, aren't they?
3: They're feeling something.
4: Marchenko's other goal was a power play goal against Ottawa. Came up in that same spot in the back end. So we haven't seen him snap a puck into the net yet, but two rather spectacular backhand moves.
3: For my next trick. There comes Radish, lifts it up and over the blue line. Sissons trying to pick that one up, but cannot. Thompson turns around on it and sends it out the far side. Here they come up through the middle with Owen Zellweger. Turning it back up high, and that is beyond. Trying to drag this one, Samuelson. He's a little casual with the puck, and it allows Callan and Matthews to try and pick it up. And Matthews tried to swing it around on a wraparound attempt. Stick knocked out of his hand. He'll try to chase this down from behind. He'll back up along the near side board. Swung off the boards to Nylander, and he drops it back, and a shot right on. As Roslovic got a chance, Nylander still with it. And now he holds off his man Krebs. Nylander still with it, hanging on to the puck. High to the line and a long shot. Loose puck. Matthews trying to collect as it comes to the near side. Now Roslovic again sends it at the side of the goal, looking for any kind of pop straight out front. Never got there. Now a giveaway back to Nylander. Out of the corner. Nylander with Matthews out front. Still has it. Doing some dancing. Gets it back to Matthews in the corner. He steps out in the slot and then right back out of it. He had it on the backhand. And now Blankenberg leads it down behind the goal. Just swings by Nylander. He looks out front. Sends it back. Blankenberg gives this one back. And now Matthews draws inside of the goal. Wow, what a save from Luukkonen. He stretched out the left leg and got in front of that attempt from Blankenberg on a beauty pass. Nylander again off in the far corner. This is like a power play happening right now. As Nick Paul steps on. And the Leafs send one at the goal. And that one, Paul has go up off a stick and out. And the Sabres thankful that the puck finally got out of their zone. Here's Marchenko working back the other way. Cross ice. Paul trying to step in front of it. And below the goal line it comes. Marchenko fishing. Comes up the near side. Tavares tries to poke it and drag it. And it does eventually swing free. But Nick Paul has got to do some extra work to try and get to it. It popped by Morgan Riley back the other way. Kostyuhelenius sends it screaming into the slot. Morgan Riley right there to knock it away. This one comes off a skate and deep into the far side corner. Stetcher. Bluger all the way up the right side. That did get a piece of Brandon Duhaime. And now McEwen trying to dig this one away from Metsä. Grabbed up Owen Power. Comes to the near side. Metsä easing it along and down into the near corner. Radish tries to play it back and does to McCabe. Can't quite get it up the boards. This one will find a way with some soft speed attached all the way back to Power, who drops it back to Metsä, and he begins out from his own blue line. Swept in, side of the goal. Bobrovsky happy to get a touch to it. He's faced 8 shots tonight. The Leafs have fired 14 the other way at the Sabres. Cowan cross ice and over the line. Here's McKenna. What a play to get open for McKenna, but he never did get that final shot away. Right back in come the Sabres. Justin Danforth.

0: Got it in, and Blankenberg tries to send it right back out. This will find its way to Sam Carrick, and he blasts one, but it comes off a shin pad. Into the corner, Ekman Larson. And now a high stick takes Blankenberg down, and a arm in the air, and another Leafs power play coming up. And a little bit of disagreement here.
1: Well, now Gilbert is going after McKenna. Now Carrick is in there as well. Buffalo's got to be careful, although Leafs, somebody was in there throwing a couple of rights as well. That was Oliver Ekman Larson in that scrum. So I don't know if we're going to get some roughing penalties to go with the high stick, but it was Gilbert and Ekman Larson that went at it, and that could be because Gilbert went after McKenna first.
0: Now there's still some garage sale items out there for those who are interested. And Ekman Larson was. He picks up something. Well, minute 48 left to go. Here we go.
1: 44 minutes. All right, a couple of roughing penalties to go, so it'll be a 5-on-4 power play for the Leafs. Lukanen has made some big stops. Huge one. Was it off Blankenberg?
0: Yeah, it was, yeah.
1: And Austin Matthews threw it from the left wing circle all the way across the slot to Blankenberg, jumping down from the right point. Similar to what he did in the first period of his first game as a Leaf in Colorado when he opened the scoring for Toronto. 14-8, the shots right now favoring the Leafs with a 2-1 lead.
0: Well, some further conversation seems necessary here as Matthias Samuelsson has got some thoughts. But
1: I don't know, do they want them to go to the dressing room?
0: Well, they could.
1: I don't think Ekman Larson is in

0: a fair ways away. It is cleared out. Radish comes behind Bobrovsky to pick it up. Ryan McLeod out. Forechecking on this one. Matthews one way, the other way, and now drops it off the Tavares way. Back at the blue line. Tavares gets it back. Draws in. Matthews from below the goal line. Gets behind the goal. Moves it along to the far side for Nylander. Back up it comes to Radish. On the near side is Marchenko. Nylander down below. That one comes off a stick and high into the glass. Everybody's searching for it. Marchenko comes away with it. Now Tavares to his forehand from behind the goal. Nylander out front. That one got a little high but stays in the ballpark and stays inside the zone. Malenstein was knocked down. A little misplay by Radish means the puck comes out. And Tavares cross ice. Here's a chance. Nylander hard to the goal, but it's off the pads. And back out into center ice it comes. Radish will pick it up here. He'll work across the blue line. Leave it over to Matthews and back into the corner. Radish down deep. Dan Riley backing up here, recognizing that one could have been a whole pile of trouble they weren't expecting. Shorthanded cross ice. Shot misses. Not by much. As the Leafs gather it in their own end and send it cross ice with 15 seconds left to go. Matthews on his own across the line. Tries a little toss toward the goal, but it never made contact. And now a couple of seconds left. Long shot. Luukkonen picks it up. And that'll do it. 20 minutes in the books. And a beauty goal from Marchenko. A great one to open it up from Austin Matthews. And in the middle of that, Jack Quinn. It is 2-1, the Leafs over the Sabres.
1: Yeah, a couple of blips, though, defensively for the Leafs. One cost them. And then even on this most recent power play, Buffalo looking dangerous on some rushes, but the Leafs out shooting Buffalo 15-8 in the first period. And the big boys have come out to play early. They always talk about the first game at home after a road trip. Maybe because it's three games, maybe it's because of desperation of needing to win against the Buffalo Sabres. The Leafs really didn't show that passiveness in the opening 20 minutes, especially not in the offensive zone.
0: Well, you got to beat the teams that you're expected to beat if you hope to be there at the end of the year. That is for sure. Stick around. Justin and John will come up in the intermission to entertain you. It is 2-1, the Leafs over the Sabres. 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
1: Here's a chance out front. Oh, my goodness. What a goal from Marchenko. Absolute stunning stuff.
2: He gets the pass with his heels on the goal line to the right of Lukanen. And the move he makes to back across the top of the crease, put the puck between his legs, and snap it over the glove of Lukanen, who's going down, is incredible.
3: Welcome to Olson Leafs Hockey on Sportsnet 590 The Fan and the Maple Leafs Radio Network. The Toronto Maple Leafs lead the Buffalo Sabres 2-1 after one. Justin Cuthbert and John Mattis with you for intermissions and postgame. Matthews and Marchenko get the goals for Toronto. And the guy who sounds like a Hughes brother but isn't, Jack Quinn, has the goal for the Buffalo Sabres. Pretty fun period, John.
4: It was electric. And, you know, we heard that great call from our pals here in the booth on the Marchenko goal, and I mean, maybe I'm dating myself, but that reminded me of N1 mixtapes from our youth, Justin. I believe we are the same age.
3: John, don't age me, man. Come on now.
4: But it was just nasty, one of those kind of schoolyard type of plays, but done in a very precise way, and it was the smart move at that point in terms of going from the goal line out and trying to deke out Ukko-Pekka Luukkonen, and a great pass from John Tavares. And the one thing that really stuck out from that period, aside from Auston Matthews' goal and Marchenko goal, two highlight reel goals, is just how crisp everything has been with the Leafs in terms of their offensive attack. It seems like everyone's like a little extra more confident, a little extra, you know, they have a little more swag to their game as an entire group, and it obviously starts with the goal scorers.
3: Oh, yeah. I mean, the talent's jumping off the page for the Maple Leafs, and not so much, at least in the first period, from the Sabres. Don't think I noticed Tage Thompson once.
4: No.
3: Whereas, you know, Auston Matthews has a goal. Kirill Marchenko scores a wonder goal. Tavares is in on that goal, and William Nylander's been buzzing as he normally has been. But a lot to get through. I do want to talk about Marchenko for a second because we're learning more and more about this guy. Advertised as a guy who's going to create chances off the rush with like 99th percentile speed, he's kind of got a little like, I'm a skilled power forward down low, especially on the power play. And what a combination offensively that is, to be a danger on the rush,
4: yes,
3: but also so difficult to handle down low, especially on the power play.
4: Yeah, I find he's such an assertive player, and that works in the way that you're mentioning these two moments or two types of plays that he makes, where he's either off the rush or coming from behind the goal line. Like, both those things, he's rushing towards the net, he's attacking the slot area and those really high leverage moments and positions in the ice. So, yeah, in a lot of ways, Kirill Marchenko is as advertised in terms of if you're paying attention to the Columbus Blue Jackets over the last few seasons. But in the same way, we were waiting for him to break like this mini slump here where it seemed like he was getting crazy amount of chances over the last five games or so. A couple of defensive miscues that haven't helped his reputation, but then he puts on a show here in the first period.
3: Yeah, a little noise around him coming into this game after a quiet road trip for Marchenko. That Blue Jackets return is coming up. For him to get a good highlight, and it was a great highlight, understandably important for him. That made it 2-1 on the Marchenko goal. It was 1-0 after Auston Matthews scored the icebreaker in this game. Not 100 yet, but we're up there on why you can't break up the Matthews-Roslovic combination. Matthews flags down a clearing attempt, gives it to Roslovic, who gives it right back. Just a quick strike of a goal, and these two continue to rack up the offense. They've been really, really good together. A 12-game point streak now versus the Sabres for Auston Matthews, and he tied Zach Parise for the 8th most goals scored by a U.S.-born player already. It's been a great start to the season for Auston Matthews and Jack Roslovic.
4: Yeah, I mean, vintage Matthews is back. I think there's no denying it at this point. 7 games and 1 period. And that play that he made at the blue line where he's sort of the short stop making that stab of the ball there and keeping the puck in, like, that takes a certain amount of athleticism and sort of, for lack of a better way to put it, like, physical health. Like, I feel like him being in proper shape allows him to do those things and allows him to skate the way he's skating right now and move around the ice in a very elegant way for a guy who's, whatever, 6'3", 200 pounds. So That goal was a very good example of what we've seen so far through seven games in a period, where Matthews physically looks fantastic, and he's, you know, to use the word again, he looks like he's got his swagger back.
3: He certainly does. Let's take a quick break, and we'll get you set up for the second period next. You are listening to Molson Leafs Hockey on Sportsnet 590 The Fan and the Maple Leafs Radio Network.
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3: 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Austin Matthews and Kirill Martin.